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Fleetwood Mac and Little Lies. I'm Keith Stevens. Well, I wish I could lie to you and tell you we were ready for the weekend. We came to the studio today thinking it was Thursday. And as always, I was sadly mistaken. But I can tell you, it is fall 2026. Here's Bachman Turner Overdrive. I'm Keith Stevens.

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0: Pointer Sisters, I'm Keith Stevens. Well, I'm going to give you a reason to watch the MTV Video Music Awards coming up on Sunday, which, by the way, air on CBS, which is throwing me off. They're going to do a tribute to George Michael, and there's a George Michael concert movie coming out towards the end of the year. 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
1: 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It's time now for our first Coach's Corner interview of the 2026 football season as the Grand Valley State football team embarks on their season opener this Thursday night as they travel out to West Virginia to take on the Charleston Golden Eagles, first all-time meeting between the two schools. And here to join us for his first of many interviews throughout the season is head football coach Scott Wooster. And Coach, thanks for joining us. Let's start off by talking about fall camp. How did camp go for everybody?
2: It was outstanding. From a coaching staff leadership standpoint, tremendous job putting us in that position to have those 15 practices in training camp. And that bled right into this week of game prep. Really good week of preparation.
1: And in terms of the roster, I know you always preach year in and year out about continuity. You got a lot of experienced returning players. Talk to me about the senior class and what you like about this year's senior group.
2: The alignment, the instant belief and buy-in to our process, to our culture, they've set that tone incredibly for us. Offensively, defensively, you know, we're going to start eight or nine seniors or those type of guys on offense and seven or eight on defense. Yeah, that senior class is everything. That leadership is everything to us right now.
1: What can you tell me about this Charleston team, and what are you looking forward to taking the road trip out to West Virginia?
2: An incredible football team that's a playoff caliber football team. You know, you're going to get some tape on these guys from 2025, but we're a different football team than last year. Just that inward focus, playing an opponent that we've never played before, an unfamiliar opponent, is a huge benefit to us this year as well.
1: 6 o'clock is the kickoff on Thursday, 5 o'clock with the pregame coverage on the Grand Valley Sports Network, taking on the Golden Eagles of Charleston out in Charleston, West Virginia. He is head coach Scott Wooster. Coach, as always, we appreciate the time and we'll talk to you next week.
2: Yeah, absolutely. No, thanks so much.
1: That is Grand Valley State head football coach Scott Wooster, and you can listen live all season long to Grand Valley State football on Classic Rock 97 LAV, The Ticket West Michigan, and Classic Hits 98.3 WLCS, beginning 1 hour before the opening kick.

0: Cyndi Lauper all through the nighttime. 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
2: It's time now for our first Coach's Corner interview of the 2026 football season as the Grand Valley State football team embarks on their season opener this Thursday night as they travel out to West Virginia to take on the Charleston Golden Eagles, first all-time meeting between the two schools. And here to join us for his first of many interviews throughout the season is head football coach Scott Wooster. And Coach, thanks for joining us. Let's start off by talking about fall camp. How did camp go for everybody?
3: It was outstanding. From a coaching staff leadership standpoint, tremendous job putting us in that position to have those 15 practices in training camp. And that bled right into this week of game prep. Really good week of preparation.
2: And in terms of the roster, I know you always preach year in and year out about continuity. You got a lot of experienced returning players. Talk to me about the senior class and what you like about this year's senior group.
3: The alignment, the instant belief and buy-in to our process, to our culture, they've set that tone incredibly for us. Offensively, defensively, you know, we're going to start 8 or 9 seniors or those type of guys on offense and 7 or 8 on defense. Yeah, that senior class is everything. That leadership is everything to us right now.
2: What can you tell me about this Charleston team, and what are you looking forward to taking the road trip out to West Virginia?
3: An incredible football team that's a playoff-caliber football team. You know, you're going to get some tape on these guys from 2025, but we're a different football team than last year. Just that inward focus, playing an opponent that we've never played before, an unfamiliar opponent, is a huge benefit to us this year as well.
2: 6 o'clock is the kickoff on Thursday, 5 o'clock with the pregame coverage on the Grand Valley Sports Network, taking on the Golden Eagles of Charleston out in Charleston, West Virginia. He is head coach Scott Wooster. Coach, as always, we appreciate the time, and we'll talk to you next week.
3: Yeah, absolutely. No, thanks so much.
2: That is Grand Valley State head football coach Scott Wooster, and you can listen live all season long to Grand Valley State football on Classic Rock 97 LAV, The Ticket West Michigan, and Classic Hits 98.3 WLCS, beginning 1 hour before the opening kick.
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0: There's Queen and another one, Bites the Dust. I'm Keith Stevens. Looks like it's going to be a good fall for concert movies. Mentioned a few times that there's a George Michael movie coming out towards, I think it's in November, and it's recorded back in 1988 in Paris. And then we're going to get a Queen movie. Already had the big biopic movie. We're going to get an actual Queen concert movie recorded in Budapest. Two of my all-time favorite artists going to get the big screen treatment this fall.
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0: Andy Gibb, I just want to be your everything. I'm Keith Stevens. Well, according to an article, the average American wedding is now approaching $30,000, which, put that into context, my parents' first house they bought was $15,000 long time ago. But some wedding folks are taking extreme measures. 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In other words, putting a logo on the wedding dress or the tux.
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Well, I mentioned the VMAs last hour. Going to be on CBS coming up on Sunday. Of course, Aha, big winner, mid-80s, VMAs. That's why I'm talking like this. Here are the Eagles from the long run. I'm Keith Stevens.

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Don't worry, we've got you covered. 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

0: Romantic, and that's what I like about you. I'm Keith Stevens. Well, big music news. U2's got a brand new single coming out tomorrow. It's called Silencio. And I was trying to give you a vibe for it. It's got a little dance, got a little rock in it, but it's always a big deal when U2 brings out some new music. Now, usually these singles come out on a Friday, but Silencio coming out tomorrow because, and I'm just guessing here, there's a small artist that has a new single coming out on Friday with a song called Patient Zero. That would be Taylor Swift.
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0: Well, there is the song that currently sits at the number three position on the iTunes charts, mainly probably because A, it's September, and B, a couple days ago was the 21st of September, which is in the song EWNF.
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0: Aerosmith and Crying. I am Keith Stevens. Well, yesterday with the beginning of fall, my Facebook page inundated with screen caps and quotes from a great pumpkin, Charlie Brown, my personal all-time favorite. Love the soundtrack and so much more. But the funny thing is, you know, it's celebrating its 60th anniversary this year. Aired for the first time October 27, 1966, just days before Halloween. Of course, if you missed it, you didn't see it again. Now you got a couple of options like I do. I got the Blu-ray box set or Apple TV.
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0: Orleans and Dance With Me. I'm Keith Stevens. In fact, Orleans had the song called Still the One, which ABC TV used for their new fall season. In fact, it was so big and so well received that they used it in 1977 and 1978 when ABC seemed to rule the ratings.
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0: Rod Stewart and Forever Young. I'm Keith Stevens, and speaking of Forever Young, happy 77th birthday today to the boss, Bruce Springsteen, 77 today. That's crazy, and as I mentioned throughout the summer, my favorite audiobook of the year was the Bruce Springsteen autobiography. That was my companion for the entire summer.
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0: It's the Outfield. I'm Keith Stevens. While hearing a voice when no one is there, feeling an overwhelming sense of love or an awe with no clear cause, sensing the presence of something or someone that cannot be seen, millions of people have experiences like that and say that they were fully awake when it happened. A study out of Brazil found these moments are far more common and far less traumatic than people think.
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0: 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I'm Keith Stevens. Well, forget the pine-scented air freshener hanging from your rearview mirror, which probably lose its smell anyway within a couple of days. They say driving with a scent of lemon or orange is going to boost your mood and also supposedly going to slash your driving errors, increase your focus, and reduce road rage. Research shows that sniffing citrus scents reduces driving errors by 54%, sharpens your focus, and improves reaction time.
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Tears for Fears, everybody wants to rule the world. I am Keith Stevens. Towards the first full weekend of fall 2026. Here's Elton John and Kiki D, and don't go breaking my heart.

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0: Frankie and Relax, and I am Keith Stevens. A great one-hit wonder here in America, UK, much bigger. In fact, the other single from the album called Two Tribes, one of the biggest singles in the history of the UK charts. Which celebrity has overstayed their welcome? Well, apparently Elon Musk, considered the ultimate example of overexposure. I got some bad news. He's not going anywhere soon. Musk appears constantly in news feeds, social media, public discussions, making him nearly impossible to miss here in 2026.
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0: 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I'm Keith Stevens. 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

0: Michael Jackson, you are not alone. I am Keith Stevens. Of course you're not. We're here. We're talking to each other, right? Sort of, kind of. Except I can't hear it because it's one-way traffic on the radio. You know what humans and dogs have in common? We both love TV. We also, by the way, love cheese in our house. Myself, my girlfriend, and the dog are cheese aficionados. It makes the dog's day with the cheese. Anyway, researchers looking into canine TV watching habits found that dogs showed heightened interest in programs featuring other dogs, household pets like kitties and wild animals.
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18: 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Tune in as Matt Chapkus and Mike Taylor call all the heart-pounding action from a high school stadium near you. 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

0: Brothers Johnson, I am Keith Stevens. How much time are you spending on your phone? They say the average is 3 to 6 hours a day, and that might be low. That's not including work-related time. So what is the psychological effect of all this phone time? One study concluded, in association with Google, finds that there is little evidence that smartphone usage is bad for adults, again, conducted by Google. However, another study has found that moderate amounts of screen time actually help people recover from the daily stress of life.
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1: 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Tune in as Matt Chapkus and Mike Taylor call all the heart-pounding action from a high school stadium near you. 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

0: There's Wham and Everything She Wants from Make It Big in the video they filmed in China. There's a documentary out there. I've not seen where it is, but it's about that trip to China where, you know, some of the pop music musicians didn't ever get a chance to go into that part of the world, and that's where they filmed that particular video. If you ever see that video, though, George Michael's hair is unbelievable.
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0: 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I'm Keith Stevens. 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

0: I'll stand by you, the Pretenders. I'm Keith Stevens. Well, looking for something for Thursday on the calendar. It's going to be World Maritime Day, if you're into the boat thing. If you're thinking of a dessert, how about National Cherries Jubilee Day? My father would be proud of that one. And finally, for you guys to do the lashes, it is Lash Stylist Day.
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0: Amy Stewart, I am Keith Stevens. Thanks for listening. Catch you guys tomorrow, same time. By the way, almost didn't make it to the studio on time today. Fortunately, tech was working with me. I have one of those cars that has a key fob, and you put the little battery in, the little circular thing, looks like a dime, and I hit the button, nothing. And I don't see the light coming on the key fob, so I start tapping it on the door to the car, and the light came on, and the car started. So, obviously, I made it, didn't I? See you tomorrow.
1: 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Jim.
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Lionel Richie in Running with the Night, and I'm Chris Kellogg. Lionel Richie going to be all right. He's had a heart procedure done. We'll talk about that coming up in two songs.

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0: Huey Lewis in the News in the heart of rock and roll, and I'm Chris Kellogg. Thanks for being here. Well, Lionel Richie is taking some time off after recently undergoing a medical procedure. Lionel Richie's representative confirmed that the procedure to treat atrial fibrillation went perfectly. The three remaining concerts on Lionel's tour with Earth, Wind & Fire have been postponed due to the heart procedure. After postponing two shows in Chicago and Columbus in June and then experiencing dizziness on one show and cutting another show short, Richie was hospitalized in St. Louis after a concert there that he went through multiple tests, and they determined the problem, and yeah, it's been fixed.
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0: Whitney Houston, How Will I Know? And thanks for having us on. I'm Chris Kellogg. 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
6: 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I swear to God, it was like a horror film. Could not have been 15 teeth between the 10 women. We made a hasty retreat. We're not going to eat watching these women sucking on their lunch. Then my heart sank. I could hear you, Tom, speaking in my head, making jokes about British teeth and being absolutely right, you Yankee bastard.
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0: Kenny Loggins in Danger Zone, and thanks for being here. Congratulations to Kenny Loggins, by the way, 78 years old, and he just married his longtime love, Lisa Hawkins. Yes, they eloped. I guess at that age, you have a right to elope, right? They eloped to Hawaii to get married.
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0: Steve Miller Band in Swingtown, and I'm glad you're here. I'm Chris Kellogg. Well, people now spend a staggering 3 to 6 hours on their smartphones, and that excludes the work-related time. You probably spend even way more time on it by the time you throw work in there. What psychological effect does that have on us? Apparently none. One study conducted in association with Google finds that there is little evidence that smartphone usage is bad for adults. Another study says it actually helps reduce daytime stress.
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playing one great song after another. I'm Chris Kellogg and glad to have you here. Well, a couple of series premieres on streaming. We'll talk about them here in two songs.

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0: ELO and Hold On Tight, and I'm Chris Kellogg. Glad to have you here. All right, the series premiere of Wonka's The Golden Ticket on Netflix. It's a reality competition show. A group of golden ticket holders are tested at Willy Wonka's chocolate factory. It's just as weird as you would expect, but they're competing for a lifetime supply of money, not chocolate. Something more important, money. Then you can buy all the chocolate you want. The premiere is now. You can see it on Netflix. And then the finale is coming up next Wednesday night. Also, the premiere of Brothers, that's on Apple TV. Matthew McConaughey and Woody Harrelson play fictionalized versions of themselves as they find out that the internet rumors might be true about them actually being brothers. The trailer makes it look totally worth our time, by the way, regardless of how silly it is. And it's not a whole lot of fictionalized. It's very much the people we know as Woody Harrelson and Matthew McConaughey.
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0: Tom Cochran and Life is a Highway. All right, so there's a new study that found that couples who have a date night away from the kids just once a month are 14% less likely to break up. Unfortunately, the majority of couples are not hitting that mark. About 41% say they manage to find time to go out about once a month, and 36% say they never have a night away from their kids together.
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0: Chic, Le Freak. No, it's Freak, Le Chic. That's it. I'm Chris Kellogg. Thanks for having us on. All right, so a lot of people are complaining about having Christmas decorations already out, and it's not even Halloween. Well, remember when it was school supply shopping season? Yeah, they already had Halloween candy out, so I guess we just as well accept the fact that we need to kind of get in front of it and start buying now.
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cameraman jumps. Look at that mama, she got it sticking in the cameraman. Oh, look at her, so. And he's up there. What's that? Hawaiian noises. He's banging on the bongos like a chimpanzee. Oh, that ain't working.

We got a lot of your favorites, and we're keeping them rolling one after the other. I'm Chris Kellogg. Glad to have you here. So there's a new poll that asks people, what's the biggest regret in life? You may be surprised by the answer. I'll tell you in two songs.

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0: There's Fleetwood Mac and Go Your Own Way, and thanks for being here. All right, so there's a new poll out. It asks, what's your biggest regret in life? And I think it's a good answer that we have here that is the top answer. I don't have any big regrets. I think if you think about it from a certain perspective, you look back and maybe romantic relationships, career, family relationships, money might be on the list. But when you really think about it, if you could go back and change it, it would change what you have currently had. So really, no regrets, right?
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0: Billy Joel and Big Shot, and we appreciate you being here. All right, have you started any of your holiday shopping yet? Well, it turns out about 21% of people say they have started their shopping. That's an unusually high number for this time of the year, about 90 days out from Christmas. Another 31% say they plan to start at the 1st of October.
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playing one great song after another. Well, good news, Fat Bear Week is here. We'll talk about it and how we can judge the bears coming up in two songs.

0: Def Leppard, Pour Some Sugar on Me. It is Fat Bear Week, by the way. 16 heavyweight contenders at Alaska's Katmai National Park and Preserve are facing off in an online vote to crown the bear that has packed on the most weight ahead of winter. So they photographed all these bears early on in the spring, and then they photographed them again here this fall to see how much weight they had put on, and you can judge them. My favorite so far, I think, is Bucky, although Marshmallow, wow, she looks like she's had a few too many s'mores. You can vote online at explore.org, meet-the-bears.
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0: There's Seal and Kiss from a Rose, and I'm Chris Kellogg. Well, good news, Lionel Richie is doing well after having a medical procedure. You know, he had gotten kind of dizzy on stage, had to sit down during a performance in St. Louis. He was hospitalized. It turns out he had atrial fibrillation, and the procedure to treat that atrial fibrillation went perfectly, according to Richie's spokesperson.
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0: Peter Frampton and Baby, I Love Your Way. I'm Chris Kellogg. 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

0: There's Prince and Purple Rain. Great song, great album, of course, for the soundtrack for the movie Purple Rain, and just an okay movie. It was a great showcase, though, for Prince and his live concerts. So does your husband wear a wedding ring? It's a symbol of love and commitment. It turns out about 26% of husbands do not, and various reasons why, in fact. Sometimes it's like when they're working out, they forget to put it back on, right? Because you can't lift weights with that wedding ring. A lot of guys now have kind of gotten these cheaper rubber kind of rings to wear because they obviously appreciate the importance of its symbolism.
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0: Michael Jackson and Billie Jean, and I'm Chris Kellogg. Have you shopped for Halloween costumes yet? You know, the best selection is now, right? If you can get to it early, that's a really good idea. I know I've gone into the store the last week before Halloween, and things are just laying all over the place. It's just absolute chaos. So make sure you start your Halloween shopping early.
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0: Boston and Don't Look Back from their second album that came out in 78. 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
1: Opinions are like butt cracks. Everybody's got one.
2: All right.
1: Hello. From the O'Reilly Auto Parts Studios, here come the singers. It's the Bob and Tom Show. It's Men's Day today. At the news desk, the Incogni news desk, it's newsman, grizzled veteran, used to broadcast on top of those buildings in London during
2: Richard Threlkeld?
1: During World War II.
2: Oh.
1: No, it's Jeff Oskey.
2: Oh, wow.
3: That's right.
1: He's over there. There's Pat Godwin.
4: Hey, Chick.
1: Hello, Josh Arnold.
5: Hey.
1: Hey, there's Ace Cosby.
6: Hello.
1: I am Chick, and hello, Tom.
2: You'll notice there are no ladies in the building.
1: Yes.
2: Tactical difficulties. So it's going to be a rare all-boys club today.
1: Hogfest.
2: Wow. So we'll see how we do without the supervision of an adult.
1: Boy, that's the truth.
2: Nothing can go wrong now.
1: Even the most immature woman is far more mature than any guy.
2: Usually very helpful to have them here.
1: Yeah.
2: Putting kind of a filter, a governor, if you will, keep us in line.
1: Mm-hmm. Mm-hmm.
2: So we'll see how we do. We opened up with a classic from the Bob and Tom Band and Orchestra that will be featured on the forthcoming vinyl Bob and Tom album for your Christmas gifting pleasure. In process right now, we have the new project that will feature, among other things, a nice song from Pat Godwin.
1: What?
2: And a nice song from that man, Josh Arnold.
5: What the heck?
2: I'm very excited. And a nice song from that guy, Chick McGee.
1: What?
4: Oh, yeah.
2: Oh, yeah.
4: That's good.
1: I didn't even know I did anything.
2: On 180-gram vinyl, is that what they call it?
1: That's a good one,
2: This is exciting.
1: Oh, yeah.
2: Folks, you'll be hearing about that coming up. Something collectible from the Bob and Tom Show. A lot of great email today. A lot of really cool things in the news today for both boys and girls. I don't know if you saw this on the news by chance. We have another Rubik's Cube story.
1: It's getting ridiculous.
2: Yeah, and it's, I feel so stupid.
1: Why is that?
2: I just can't, I've never spent a lot of time trying to do it. I just can't do it.
1: There's an absolute trick to it. I used to be able to do it. It's like two turns left, two turns right, and it always solves itself.
2: I don't know.
1: So how quick you can do that.
2: There's a new world record that, boy, does it make me feel stupid when you see that one. Yeah. Plus an athletic world record that actually has some educational stuff with respect to the NFL.
1: Which one that is.
2: And speaking of the NFL, I'm going to urge you to get your picks in. We have a little something, our Pigskin Picks competition. You'll find it at bobandtom.com. It's pretty simple. You don't worry about the spread, but just pick the winners. And our winner for week two was Corey Hedges. We talked about Corey. We're going to talk to Corey, I believe, on the phone today.
1: Is that right?
2: During the shoe-in of the week. He was one of, I guess, four people picked 14 of 16 games correctly. Corey beat the tiebreakers. And you got to get your entries in today. What is at stake? Well, each week it's a $500 gift card from our buddy Steven Singer at Steven Singer Jewelers. Oh, that'd be nice. Maybe get your lady friend, your husband, your boyfriend, whatever you got out there. Maybe get him a nice gift from Steven Singer.
1: I was going to say, speaking of broads, get him a nice gift. That'll shut him up, right? Am I right, fellas?
5: Oh, yeah.
2: Quiet him down. Yeah, everybody agrees. Harumph, harumph. Yeah. This is from the Chick McGee That'll Shut Him Up collection.
1: I used to, I went camping with these guys like a couple times, and it's just a chance to sit around a fire and complain. Yeah. And their favorite game was My Damn Wife, and you'd fill in the blanks after that. Well, My Damn Wife, and it was ridiculous.
5: Yeah, I would not care for that.
1: No, it got real tedious after a while.
2: Yeah. Oh, God, yeah.
5: Wives are, I've never been married, but I know a lot of my great friends who are married, and the wives are awesome. They put up with a lot.
1: Absolutely.
2: And it's funny because yesterday on this show, we started a new feature, and it's Josh. Josh invented this feature, and I believe you titled it "If I Ever Get Married" or "If I Was Married." What was the exact verbiage do you remember?
5: I just said, yeah, you've actually created a feature out of it. All I said was, you know, if I ever get married. And then Tom thought, well, I'm going to run with this.
1: And you,
5: so
1: you
5: please don't ever attribute me to creating that.
1: And you, but you said, as you were saying that, you broke out in a cold sweat.
5: Right. Exactly. Yeah. A simple joke that is now, I'm going to regret.
1: Yes.
5: Because it's now been turned into something
1: that's
5: major.
1: That's exactly right. And when we go, why are you doing this, Tom? Go, well, Josh came up with
5: right,
1: it.
5: Right.
1: Yeah,
5: right.
1: Exactly
2: the word dwelling on it in the future, perhaps.
1: Here we go.
5: No, these are your words.
2: Here's your words. Here's our letter. The intro. For the new, this comes to us, by the way, from another guy named Tom.
1: The intro for the new feature,
2: the
1: Josh.
2: Intro for the new feature, if Josh was married, should be, and he provided me with a little, and here it is. That's right, that's the theme from The Twilight Zone. According to Tom, that should be the theme of this, and you suggested, I believe, Tubular Bells.
5: right.
2: Which is the music from The Exorcist. Great music, really scary.
1: Boy, if you like twists, if you like the movie The Sixth Sense, go watch The Twilight Zone. They've got all the twists.
5: Mm-hmm.
1: And Alfred Hitchcock Presents has twists, and oh yeah.
2: Twilight Zone, Outer Limits.
1: Mm-hmm.
2: I still remember as a kid one of the episodes of one of those shows that just creeped me out.
1: Night Gallery?
2: It was a guy in a glider, and the glider disappeared, and then years later you see it land, and there's a skeleton at the wheel. As a kid, that scared the hell out of
1: me. Did you see the one where the plane got lost and then they found their way? They went into a fog bank, or then it cleared and they started to make a landing and they found there were dinosaurs down on it.
2: Oh, yeah.
1: Gone back in time.
2: Love those.
1: Like a lot. Yeah.
2: Yeah. Very scary. We would love to hear from you, by the way. You can reach us, Bob and Tom, at bobandtom.com on this Guy's Day. Christy Lee on assignment, Miss Hooker under the weather. So we're going to pursue this and try to behave. That's all I can say.
5: I've already failed.
1: Josh's fart noise.
0: You already started.
2: Tonight, Atlanta at Green Bay.
1: Wait a minute. This is a guy thing. It's the Jetsons car pulling in. Okay, go ahead.
2: And we had Jetsons news yesterday.
1: Is it true that Jim Carrey is going to be George Jetson?
5: Apparently that is true.
1: Because I've seen it on my, and I don't know what's AI anymore or not. So.
5: Yeah, but no, they were talking about it. Apparently they have gone ahead and they're going to do it.
1: I guess. Okay.
3: Well, are they going to have a real robot for Rosie?
5: They could. Maybe. They could.
1: You know, but you can't tell. Computer. Illustrate a graphic
5: right.
1: Live action. Yeah.
2: But if nothing else, has to be top 10 TV themes of all time, the Jetsons theme. I don't even think there's an argument.
1: It does swing, by God.
2: Oh, God, it's great. And we actually have, when we come back, we have a letter about the Jetsons. So that's very timely. And we had Jetsons news yesterday. All these things are all tied together. Right now, I want to talk about peace and quiet.
1: That's right.
2: Sitting at home this weekend, enjoying yourself, not worrying about getting burglarized.
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11: You ever feel like you're not getting enough sleep? Well, here's some strange comfort. You are built that way. Of all the primates on Earth, humans sleep the least. That's according to anthropologist David Sampson, who for his new book, called The Sleepless Ape, actually climbed trees to study how chimpanzees sleep. His models predicted humans should sleep about 10 and a half hours a night, but most of us only get about 7. So we are evolutionary outliers. But here's the useful part. Sampson says if you are struggling with sleep, don't obsess over the sleep itself. Focus on getting back in sync with the sun. Let natural light wake you up in the morning, catch some daylight midday, and as the sun goes down, dim the lights and ease off the screens. Or put it another way, before you reach for supplements, try reaching for some sunlight. I'm Dr. Sanjay Gupta, helping you live a better life.
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1: Didn't say that. Hey, welcome back to the Bob and Tom Show. We're in the O'Reilly Auto Parts Studios. Wouldn't you like to know what he hears in his brain when we're talking? He has some sort of translator that... Here's what they're saying, but here's what they meant, Tom. No, that's...
2: I think it was very helpful.
1: Hey, Jeff Oskey, how are you?
3: I'm great.
1: He's at the Incogni News Desk. There's Pat Godwin.
23: Hey, Chick.
1: There's Josh Arnold.
5: Why would I take a drink when I knew you were going to say my
1: name? That's exactly right.
5: See, this is what happens when the ladies aren't here.
1: It sounds very casual, though. Oh, yes, good morning. Yeah. I'm just having my cup of Joe. There's Ace Cosby.
24: Hey, Chick.
1: Hey, there's a cup of 30 weight. I'm Chick. Hello. You ever call coffee 30 weight, Tom?
2: Not seriously.
1: Okay.
5: I like guys that call it mud.
1: Mud. We need a cup of mud.
5: I worked with a guy who always said that.
1: Mud and a hard roll.
2: Coming up, we have a really interesting coffee story in the news, I think. Fascinating, actually.
5: A positive thing?
2: A controversy taking place right now on the internet.
5: Actually, controversy?
1: The coffee goes right into this weekend. The Ravens and Cowboys are playing in Sao Paulo, Brazil. And they are an hour ahead of us. Kickoff 4:30, 4:25 Sunday afternoon.
5: You order a Folgers there, you're shot.
1: Eastern time zone. That's exactly right.
5: Yeah.
1: But they are an hour ahead, which is odd.
2: Atlantic time, I think.
1: Yeah.
2: It's
1: Atlantic time or something. But the top exports of Brazil. Would you like to know?
2: Legal.
1: Yes. Iron ore is number one.
2: Did not know
1: that. Soybeans, crude petroleum. You can't take them to dinner. And raw sugar and coffee.
2: How about that ass?
1: From Brazil. It doesn't say Miss Boom Boom, but we know they lead the world in fine behind.
2: Yeah, they have a contest, the Miss Boom Boom contest.
1: Yes, they sure do.
2: My dad ass.
1: I hope they're part of the pregame and or the halftime show.
2: Oh, yeah.
1: Shaking that ass around there.
5: Why wouldn't they just shake that ass?
1: Yeah.
2: Maybe a tribute to shaving.
1: A tribute to shaving.
5: Shake that shaven ass.
2: Or waxing, I guess. The so-called Brazilian. Very popular.
1: Where are you on shaving? Just eyebrows and the head, right? Everything else bare?
2: You mean me personally?
1: No, in your lover.
23: Take all the time you need.
2: I'm a fan of a less is more, if you will.
1: No, right down to the hardwood.
2: I'm not going to go into any details.
1: That's right. Right down to the formica.
2: No, I don't like hair in my pizza, if you want to draw an analogy.
1: Okay. Very, very nice. 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
2: I love my Sleep Number bed.
1: Oh, yes.
2: You know who else loves my Sleep Number bed?
1: Who's that?
2: Dogs.
3: Mine loves mine.
2: Yeah, my dog. Dogs, they're always around. Someone's snuggling with me. Oh, who's that? It's a golden retriever.
1: Tell me you love your dog. Without telling me you love your dog. This happened yesterday. my golden retriever just turned 13.
2: Oh.
1: And she has a little bit of a problem with going to the bathroom, especially number two. And she can't really clean herself off.
5: Oh, sure.
1: As a younger dog would.
5: Right.
1: So guess who got a roll of toilet paper?
5: Yeah.
1: And was attending to my golden. Boy.
5: Very sweet of you.
1: And went down just like like she was a person, just threw it in the toilet and flushed it down.
5: She's patient with that?
1: Yeah. Oh, yeah.
5: Oh, good. Just, yeah.
1: I think it brought us closer now that I think about
5: yeah.
1: it. She was very, affectionate and
2: good to know.
1: Thanks, Dad. I almost heard thanks, Dad.
3: Okay. I think that's the sweetest thing I've ever heard you say.
1: Is that right?
2: Yeah.
3: That's beautiful.
1: Let me get, I don't want to even get started with the whipped cream I put in their food. Okay.
2: Let's move forward here.
5: You're trying to make us cry? Come on.
1: Hey.
2: Oh, and I do love the pup cup. I'm not sure who was first to come up with that, but.
3: Do you know you can get them at the store now? Four pack in the freezer section.
2: What?
3: Oh, yeah.
1: They're called, I think it's Frosty Paws is what we get.
3: Oh, yeah.
2: I had no idea.
1: Oh, yeah.
5: You know, you can get a pup cup and just pretend you have a dog in the car?
2: Mm-hmm.
3: You're good.
1: Yeah. You see this? We're all nearsighted. Josh has got 20/20 vision over there.
5: They don't always look.
1: Do you ever do the
5: occasionally
1: you got a dog in there
5: I need two. You can hear two distinct dogs, right? Yeah.
2: You ever hear the kid at the drive-thru go I noticed you ordering for two people, but there's just one here. Are you gonna eat this all yourself, sir?
5: No. I wonder if that's a fireable offense for somebody to say something like that.
2: It's all for you?
5: Yeah.
1: Oh, to sort of, kind of mention how fat they are?
5: Right, right.
1: Oh, God. I bet it is.
2: I still love your story about checking out, and you had a number of very healthy items, and the checkout lady said something like, what was the... Making some changes.
0: I love that.
2: Yeah, that's a little judgmental.
1: Now,
2: I have a pretty good letter here.
1: Okay. Go, baby, go.
2: We have been talking about the Jetsons because, this is amazing to me. The great cartoon, The Jetsons, debuted in 1962. And there's the sound.
1: Here comes George.
2: And
1: there he is.
2: It was first broadcast on ABC in primetime. It was ABC's first color television program.
1: I had no idea.
2: And I can't imagine there were a lot of color TVs in 1962.
1: No, I don't. I don't think there were a lot of TVs in 1962.
2: But the reason I'm mentioning it again is got this nice letter. It is a woman in a Rosie costume. Do we have the actual
1: Rosie the robot?
2: Yeah, Rosie.
1: So she went as Rosie for
2: there you go
1: Halloween. Oh, okay,
5: that's Rosie, all right.
1: Yeah,
2: pretty cool. A pretty good Halloween costume.
1: You can almost hear her.
2: This comes to us from Pennsylvania, and she also writes, this references a story we

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1: You guys look like you had fangs or scary pumpkin teeth.
2: Don't you think people in the candy industry, like work at Snickers or Milky Way, they look down on the candy corn manufacturers?
3: Yeah, but I bet they're still like somewhat in awe of how well they do. Candy corn still owns October.
2: That's true. What are you going
4: to
2: do?
4: That has to be a highly seasonal.
3: Yes.
4: Have they tried doing a Christmas-themed candy corn with red and green?
3: That's a great question. I've never seen it because they almost lend themselves to Christmas tree shape also. You know, they're conical.
2: I've seen them on a Thanksgiving table as part of a presentation. Candy corn.
3: They're still Thanksgiving colors.
2: Yeah.
4: I had a buddy that would at the movies would take popcorn and throw the candy dots in it and mix it all up.
3: Mm-hmm. Oh, yeah, he bought his dentist's yacht, didn't he?
4: Yeah. Yeah, that way you get that popcorn thing that gets in your gum and the dots holding it in there like glue.
5: Now, this is from a couple of years ago, but in 1 year, guess how much candy corn sales in the millions of dollars is sold every year.
3: I'm going to go, $500 million.
4: What?
5: Well, that's a little high. Yeah.
3: Really?
4: I'd go 10.
6: 17 million.
2: Worldwide or just United States?
5: Let's say worldwide.
2: Okay. I'm going to go 100
5: million. $73 million a year spent on candy corn alone.
3: Gotcha.
4: Hmm. So our idea of doing a Christmas candy corn and maybe a 4th of July candy corn, that they could make even more money. Why don't
5: That's a great idea.
4: We're leaving money on the table.
2: And they don't have candy corn at the movie theater. I don't think.
3: I've never seen it.
2: They have a Crunch a Bunch and kind of an odd candy, but no.
3: Chocolate covered cookie dough bites.
4: Does candy corn just come in those little baggies?
2: That's how I see it in my mind, yeah.
4: I remember as a kid, it would be loose.
3: Yeah.
4: It would be loose in your bag, and you weren't. And I can remember the things would come on TV, and you never eat anything loose.
3: Oh yeah,
4: no apples because they'd be full of razor blades and pins.
2: Take your candy down to the hospital. We'll have an X-ray to make sure there's not. Did you have that in your?
4: Mm-hmm. Okay. I think we're okay now.
2: Yeah,
4: but although I know that anyway, the Shock Top. Apparently, we're going to get a 4-pack or whatever of the Shock Top candy corn wheat ale in here and take a sip.
5: Wait, so you used to be able to bring your candy to the hospital and they would X-ray it for you?
2: I grew up in a very small town. It was like 6,000 people.
5: An X-ray is like a couple $100 an X-ray.
4: That's a lot of money. Believe me, the get ready, the overhead there. Once they've got the machine set up, it's... That'll
2: They've got the machine, and they're you can't put a price on Goodwill. Am I right?
3: That's right.
2: Yeah.
5: Good point.
4: But it'll be interesting to
2: see. Even those same hospitals.
3: I think there was a sick person who didn't have insurance who was like, can I hold the bag of candy while you...
6: Pretty smart.
2: That's
6: smart.
2: Right?
4: Could I get an MRI done on my candy bag? Just checking. Maybe an EEG. I just got to check my waves. This is interesting that all these Halloween tie-ins. I did see somewhere that... the Halloween industry is so much bigger than it was 25 years ago. Don't you notice that Halloween parties for adults have gotten bigger, and you see all the Halloween stores and costumes have gotten more elaborate? Yeah.
2: Don't you think there are more adults hook up at Halloween parties than any other party?
3: That's probably.
2: Yeah, I mean, Christmas is like too...
4: But you got to be careful.
2: Too much about family.
4: I told you, I hooked up with a mouse and woke up with a dog.
2: Yeah, I know, yeah.
4: You got to be careful.
2: Goodness gracious.
4: There's so much Halloween industry. I wonder if there are other liquors and products that are doing a tie-in like the candy corn in this wheat beer.
2: Don't they sell more beer on Halloween than any other... holiday?
4: What?
2: I think. It's either...
3: I think the night before Thanksgiving is...
2: Yeah, that's a big night. St. Patrick's Day, of course.
3: Holiday, I guess. Yeah, because Super Bowl wouldn't count, would it?
4: Isn't the biggest bar night the night before Thanksgiving?
2: I think so.
3: Yeah.
4: I remember when I was in school, that was... Everybody came home and everybody went and see what everybody else was doing.
5: Yeah, that's still...

0: like that.
1: And this Halloween is on a Saturday.
2: Oh, my goodness, yes.
3: Oh, yeah. Boy. That's good.
0: As it should just be. I think you and I agree on that. No matter when, you know, Halloween is, we still observe it on the 31st, but how about just the Saturday before?
3: Yeah, the same with Christmas. I think.
2: And, you know, Tom and I go round and round about this every year, but we didn't go out collecting candy on Halloween. They picked a day during the week, and it was called Beggar's Night, and that's when you went out and got your candy, like a Tuesday, so we wouldn't be carousing on the weekends if Halloween would fall on the weekend.
0: Oh, yeah. Gotcha.
3: Yeah, well, we'll see. But a Saturday night Halloween is going to be great. And that also means you'll get the kids coming to your house a lot later, I think, because it's always the stragglers and the kids that have a car.
0: You know, I bet it's going to be both. I think it'll be just a longer, because you also don't have to wait for your parents to get home from work to get you dressed up and out, so that you could see some 3 p.m.ers. I hope not.
2: Oh, no.
0: I want it to be.
3: I'm usually just finishing carving my last pumpkin when the first family arrives at my house.
2: I'm on Halloween duty. I always turn out all the lights and put up a crime scene tape in front of my door.
0: Nice.
2: To make sure that no one comes and knocks on the door, and I go hide in the bedroom.
0: Yeah. Tom, I saw a hack online for your jack-o'-lanterns.
3: What's that?
0: This woman said you can do this like a month in advance. You can carve your jack-o'-lantern and then fill a bucket with water and submerge the jack-o'-lantern in the water and then pour white vinegar all over it and give it a few up and down plunges, and it will preserve it.
2: Really?
0: That's what this lady claimed on Instagram.
3: That makes sense. I do kind of like them, though. I'll carve the first ones a couple weeks before Halloween, and they'll start to get moldy, and they look scarier.
0: Oh, okay. You want that look.
3: Which is really cool.
2: And I understand this lady found this vinegar in the pumpkin when she was douching.
0: Right.
3: Of course.
0: She saw that her vagina lasted all month.
2: Almost lasted all
3: thank you.
2: Month.
3: I was hoping we would try to keep it clean. We failed. We have got the pumpkin spice douche out there.
2: That's right.
3: Anyways, be looking for these tie-ins. We're getting a lot of these in all kinds of different things. Well, they'll have a TV show, and they'll have guests from another TV show up. Famously started when Gilligan's Island had the Harlem Globetrotters show up. Extraordinarily realistic.
0: Do you remember the movie when the Jetsons meet the Flintstones?
2: I don't. I don't.
0: Man, we rented that as kids.
2: I would have lost my mind.
0: Boy, it's crazy what happens when worlds collide.
2: Oh, I bet.
3: So you were saying there is going to be a live-action Flintstones, Jetsons movie?
0: Yeah, apparently. And Jim Carrey's great.
2: Yeah, he's perfect.
0: He just seems a little old now. Mm-hmm. And I'm not... You know, an ageist by any means, but shouldn't George be 40, not 60?
2: Yeah, I think so.
3: I don't know.
2: Yeah.
3: I mean, I'm trying to think. How old were the kids? Elroy was what, like 10? 40-ish.
2: And Judy was senior in high school, junior?
3: Jim Carrey's in great shape. He'll be terrific.
0: Yeah. No, he will. Yeah, yeah.
3: And once again, the great theme music to the Jetsons. Here's a little sample of it.
2: We need to put some bass in this or something. Yeah,
3: tinny.
2: Well, sounds a little thin.
3: Oh. Isn't that, bro? The big horn section steps up. What a great song.
0: If they're not talking to DeVito for Spacely Sprocket, what are they doing?
2: Oh,
0: they doing? That's the only choice.
2: Jetson!
0: Yeah.
3: Oh, has to be. We love getting your letters. You can reach us, Bob and Tom, at bobandtom.com, or just go to the website, bobandtom.com. There's a little thing you can click on to send us an email. We'd love to hear from you. And by the way, while you're there, today's the day. You got to get your picks in. NFL picks. Get them in before the game starts tonight, please. And just pick the winners. You don't have to go with a spread or anything else. And you could be a big winner, just like our winner from week two, Corey Hedges. Week three starts tonight in Atlanta. Atlanta versus Green Bay.
2: And the Falcons getting six at Lambeau Field.
3: I'd like to go on record as saying that's not enough.
2: Okay.
3: But you'll make your official picks because you know what you're doing.
2: I certainly will.
3: But forget about the spread when it comes to Bob and Tom Pigskin Picks. 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Thank you, Steven. But you could win that gift card. 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
4: With my wife.
5: That's a good impression.
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2: Remember when that was
3: that sexy time?
2: There was one guy in every office across the country doing that.
3: I love a really short impression where it doesn't take much.
0: I do too, and I also like one that's just way too late.
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3: Thanks very much. Jahmyr Gibbs, of course, sang bass in the Bee Gees, along with...
2: That's right. A brother, Gibb.
3: Well, he was the brother, all right.
2: Yeah.
0: you know what? We are not associating you with that.
2: Oh, thank you very much. Yeah. I appreciate that. But he is laughing on his way to the car. That's a show ender, according to him.
3: Coming up.
2: Yeah.
3: We got a great letter for people that love to fish. And right here in the room, I look and I see the three fishermen. You guys should create a band. The three fishermen are in the room. A cool letter from a guy who had an incident while fishing. Today, by the way, you may have noticed no ladies. So distaff ain't got no distaff today.
0: It's all staff.
3: It's just all the boys.
0: All shaft.
3: Yeah. Okay. Is the so-called sausage fest will continue from the O'Reilly Auto Parts studios. This is the Bob and Tom Show.
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22: That's right.
2: He's at the Incogni News Desk. There's Pat Godwin.
22: Hello, Chick.
2: Hello. There's Josh Arnold.
22: Hi.
2: Hey, hey, hey. There's Ace Cosby.
23: Howdy.
2: Howdy do. And I'm Chick McGee, and I need your help. An email from a listener. I need your guys' help.
3: All right.
2: Look at this picture. This is from Steven in Louisville. It's a personalized license plate, and I don't know what they're trying to say here.
3: Oh, I know. Does that say BMXer?
2: Yeah. Is it bowel movement or
3: no a BMX bicycle,
2: a BMXer bicycle?
3: Yeah,
2: okay. BMXer is not on my radar. Have no idea.
3: Yeah the BMX bikes.
2: Do you have a BMX bike?
3: No, but I mean they were
22: did they take it because they thought BM stood for bowel movement?
2: I think so.
3: Why would you do that?
2: Well, because everyone. What is the name of that book?
3: That makes no sense.
2: Everybody poops, right?
3: Right. Yeah. It would be BMer.
0: The thing about BMXer, you know what throws me, honestly, is the wheelchair guy next to the the handicap sign.
3: Maybe that's how he got in the wheelchair.
0: Yeah. that's
22: what I was
3: doing, a backflip.
0: So, BMXer.
2: See, I think someone thought it was BMXer, and then they saw the wheelchair, and they thought, well...
0: Maybe not.
22: That's a pretty cool car. I don't know who that is, but that guy's good taste.
0: I thought that was yours.
22: Yeah, that's my car.
3: Okay.
22: Not my plate.
2: You got a golf?
3: No, I got a
2: a
3: letter for you fishermen.
22: Nice.
3: We got three guys that fish a lot right here in the studio.
0: Angle, please.
3: Oh, you're an angler?
0: Yeah, that's right. Thank you.
2: That sounds like somebody who works in politics, doesn't it? He's an angler. Yeah.
3: Now, I think, was it, Josh, were you the one talking about having the fishing lure removed from...
0: My older brother had one removed from his back, and he kept it, yeah.
3: Oh, and how did it get there?
0: In that case, it was my brother John put it there.
2: Is that right?
22: On the cast?
0: Yes.
22: Oh!
24: I had one removed from my elbow about 3-4 years ago.
0: Oh, man. Oh, yeah. Man. Did you keep it?
24: No.
0: Okay.
22: I still have mine because it was one of my favorite lures, but I need to put a new treble hook on it. But I still have the lure from where they cut it off.
3: This comes from Tyler, longtime listener, referencing Josh on the fishing lure, et cetera, et cetera. I was fishing a lake in the Adirondack Mountains of New York. Great place. My buddy and I were in a canoe, and while he leaned back to cast, he got three treble hooks of a Rapala Husky Jerk.
0: Oh, jeez, yeah.
3: Want to explain what that is?
0: A jerk bait. So the Husky's longer, and Rapala's the brand.
3: I see. He got it stuck in the side of my neck.
0: Oh,
3: then he goes,
0: oh man.
2: He Holy
0: goes,
2: hell.
3: It was, and then we go to all caps, buried.
2: Oh.
3: So we went to a local hospital a half hour away, walked into the lobby, and they had an entire display on the wall of hooks, flies, and lures that they had removed from victims such as myself over the years. I could not get over the amount of stuff that was in that display case. To make a long story short, he said they cut and pulled out the hooks. Wow.
0: Sucks. The hooks. So he had both trebles in there?
3: Ooh.
0: He
3: said, and since they're $12 a pop, I kept the lure.
0: Yeah, I would too.
3: That's Tyler, and he says, from way upstate New York.
0: Nice.
2: $12 a lure, that sounds pricey.
22: Right? Oh, you should.
24: Oh, that's nothing, right?
22: Yeah.
0: The most I've ever spent on one individual lure was $60.
11: What?
2: $60?
0: Yeah.
2: All right. You got $60 lure money. All right.
0: Yeah, just one. Yeah.
1: What was that called?
0: It is a giant rat. Yeah. It's about 9 inches long with the tail. And
2: no kidding.
0: That's what I'll catch my 12-pounder on.
2: No kidding.
1: For a whale?
2: Yeah. Wow.
0: Yeah.
2: Have you ever, you guys ever fished with like minnows and things
1: I
2: like
1: have,
2: that?
1: Yeah. Yeah.
2: That always like it would throw me. I don't know if it's a fish biting or the minnow trying to cling to life.
0: Oh, you
2: know,
0: right. Yeah.
2: I don't know what's going on there. Yeah.
22: But there's guys who fish like every day with like $120 lures.
0: Yeah. Yeah. That's not
22: me. It's no thing.
0: That's not me. Yeah.
22: No, I've never spent over 12 bucks.
0: So I still give me a dollar Ned rig still in it.
3: Yeah. But if you get one that's 120 bucks, do you go dive in after it?
22: I would.
0: Boy, I might too. Like, some of them are like handcrafted glide baits, swim baits. They look like an actual bluegill and, you know, that kind of thing.
2: Have you made the leap yet to making your own lures?
0: No, no. My brother is, he's made some jigs before, but
3: That's a fly fishing thing, though?
0: No, primarily, no, you can make.
3: You can make regular lures.
0: And yeah.
2: All you need is a vise and some thread, as I understand.
3: I'd been sailing on Lake Down in Orlando, Florida.
2: Oh, okay.
3: And my brother lived right on the lake there. And one evening, there was a hillbilly that lived next door.
0: Well, that's...
2: Is that right?
0: Seems very judgmental.
3: No, a lottery winner, whatever.
2: There was a...
3: So,
2: have I told you about the hillbilly that lives next door?
3: Let me finish you.
22: Lottery winner.
3: So this guy's on the dock.
2: Being a hillbilly.
3: Yeah, and I'd been sailing all day, completely oblivious to what I was about to see.
0: I'd like to know what the hillbilly called you.
1: We're going to have fancy pants.
3: I hope the word probably was terrified.
2: A silver
3: spoon. So this guy reels in an alligator. And I was not aware at the time that every body of water pretty much south of North Carolina is full of alligators. And so this guy's got this pretty big alligator. And then so he gets off the dock and walks over to the shore and gets the alligator. So he's right there, half in the water, half on shore. And this time I'm back up on the dock away from the alligator watching this guy. And he's trying to get closer and closer, reeling in the – and I go, you know, what are you doing? He goes, I'm not going to lose this lure.
0: Man.
3: So that's when he reaches for the – lure, and his hands are about 3 or 4 feet away from the alligator's mouth. The alligator kind of jumps and does a little shimmy thing,
2: yeah,
3: and hits the water and takes off. Man, are they fast. He broke the line, obviously.
2: Wow. Yeah.
3: And they are so fast in the water. So
0: yeah, yeah,
3: not worth the lure.
0: No. You know what? I have lucky lures. I would go out for those more than the expensive ones.
3: That makes perfect sense.
0: Yeah.
2: Do you get affectionate attached to lures?
0: A couple, thing? Yeah.
2: Yeah, okay. I can see that, yeah.
3: And
2: alligators are dinosaurs, right?
0: Yeah,
2: Why don't we just say it?
3: Yeah.
0: Right.
2: Let's get rid of
0: it. We still do have dinosaurs among us.
2: Yes. Yeah,
3: that was pretty scary.
2: My God.
3: But a classic fishing lures can be worth a fortune.
22: Oh, yeah.
3: I mean, like, a fortune.
0: Like anything, especially in certain boxes and stuff.
3: Yeah, yeah. Well, we appreciate your letters about any topic, apparently including fishing.
2: Mm-hmm.
3: Coming up, we have a drive-in movie theater letters.
0: Nice.
3: We have a saxophone player letters. We have cool stuff in the world of sporting news.
2: That's right.
3: Coming from the sports desk over there. Rush, the band appreciation. All coming your way. And presidential dog appreciation from a story that I did yesterday that no one seemed to enjoy. But I certainly did. We are still in the O'Reilly Auto Parts studios. 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
22: That's correct.
2: That's right. There's Pat Godwin.
10: Hello.
2: There's Josh Arnold.
10: Hey, Chickster.
2: Hey, man. There's Ace Cosby.
12: Hey, Chick.
2: Hey, man. I'm Chick, and we've still got some letters.
3: Yeah, we were talking about Halloween.
2: Mm-hmm.
3: Trick-or-treating, and Halloween's a Saturday this year, which is very important. I think it's going to mean a longer evening Halloween and great costumes.
0: Fun, a lot of fun.
3: It's going to be a ton of fun. Did you, I think every neighborhood kind of had that one place, the word would sort of spread. I can remember there was a legendary place in my neighborhood where they had a tent and they had hot dogs.
0: Oh, wow.
3: I mean, no, I'm not having dinner tonight, Mom. They've got hot dogs down on Hardwick Road.
10: Didn't they have soup, too? A really good soup?
0: When he was an adult.
3: That's here.
10: Oh, yeah.
3: That's some friends of mine here in town. They duplicated a famous soup from a famous restaurant in the city. This Dear Bob and Tom Show, in my neighborhood, there was a guy that worked for Wonder Bread.
2: Oh.
3: They gave out miniature loaves of Wonder Bread, which we thought was super cool. On the other hand, if someone had been handing out slices of bread, they probably would have had their house egged.
22: Yeah.
3: That's cool. I'd like to hear about other neighborhoods where they had some guy had some cool job and they ended up giving out really cool.
22: We had one neighbor in our neighborhood, and our neighborhood was out in the middle of cornfields. Nobody, it was just an enclosed, small little neighborhood. We had one house that did full-size candy bars, and that house had the line the whole time.
0: Wow.
22: No, everyone kidding. Knew that was the house. That was the first house you went to.
3: It was pre-internet, but the word would spread.
2: Oh, yeah. Oh, yeah.
0: I had a neighbor 2 years ago who he dressed up. His wife was dressed up in as Halloween stuff, but he dressed up as the Grinch. And they sat out. And she had a big bowl of candy, and he had a big bowl of potatoes. Like whole raw potatoes.
2: Right.
0: And when the kids would come up, it'd be like, Grinch? Wouldn't he go, yeah, for Halloween, you give out potatoes, right? Like, he didn't know, because why would the Grinch be that familiar with
22: right.
0: And you can either have some candy or you can take a potato, and I'd say it was 50-50.
3: No kidding.
0: Yeah.
2: Wow.
0: Yeah, some of the kids just took a baking potato.
2: Put it right in their bag.
3: Now, was that for heaving purposes?
0: I think it was all... We don't have a lot of ne'er-do-wells in my...
3: They kind of got the gag?
0: Yeah.
3: Yeah. In my day, that potato would probably be going through a window.
0: Yeah, right,
22: a note written on it, candy next year.
10: Yeah. Now, in our neighborhood and Josh's, we had to tell a joke or sing a song or do a dance. Yeah.
0: It was always...
2: Do a dance.
0: If you wanted candy, you had to
10: do something.
0: All right, well, tell me a joke.
10: Yeah.
2: Really?
0: So you would prepare your Halloween joke the day of or the week of.
2: And I've never heard of anything.
3: Did you do anything like really elaborate? So a rabbi, a priest, and a circus clown walk into a bar?
10: No, I would do the two firemen.
3: the old John Hawk. Yeah, good idea.
0: Sometimes you would get a kid as an adult passing him out, you would get a kid tell a... joke they should not be telling and didn't even really know what they were saying, and I would look at the dad and he would just be smiling.
3: Yeah, trick-or-treat teaches you something about life. For example, they call the small candy bars fun size. Yeah, that's Madison Avenue for you. We're gonna lie.
2: I don't think
3: corporate America is going to lie to you.
2: I don't think anybody in my neighborhood ever gave out full size candy bars.
0: No, it was
2: I can't remember.
0: There was like one house, and it was always a neighborhood or two over.
2: Right, we would have to just never. It never happened.
3: Did you trade? Did you, when the evening was over, sit down, dump it on the carpet, and then go back and forth with people? I don't want this. I don't want that.
2: No. I was an only child, though, so it was just me getting the candy.
3: Oh. Now, did you go, we would do a thing where we would plan it much like D-Day. We'd kind of lay out a map. You know, here's the first round, and then instead of taking a bag, you would take a pillowcase. And then you'd plan it so that you'd swing by your own house about halfway through the night.
2: I think I did take a pillowcase.
3: Dump the candy, go back out for a second round in a different neighborhood.
2: I always remember it being really dark when we would
0: go
2: trick-or-treating.
0: Yeah. Yeah. And packed.
2: Yes. Like the streets were full of kids.
3: And you didn't have a bunch of parents out there in cars.
2: No.
3: The little kids would come early.
0: Because I remember watching E.T. Do you remember the trick-or-treat scene? It's broad daylight.
2: Right, yeah.
0: And I was always baffled.
2: Now
0: I realize that shooting at night is very difficult.
3: Shooting at a film, you mean.
2: It was just a nuts and bolts thing. Yeah, but
0: yeah, exactly.
22: I just now remember this. We were probably sophomores in high school, me and my best friend Rob. It was Halloween night. We were out being just jerks.
2: Uh-huh.
22: And my friend had firecrackers, and he lit one and ran up and threw it at a kid's bag as they were walking down the street.
2: Wow.
22: Well, we didn't see the parents like 20 feet back behind the kids.
0: Yeah.
22: And you just hear this mom go, "You two stop." And my friend Rob starts running, and she chases him. He runs into the cornfield. She chases him. And the dad looks at me and goes, "Don't go anywhere." And I just stood there. And literally a half an hour later, she comes back dragging him by his ear and brings him to his mom. And yeah, we got in big trouble.
0: Oh, yeah.
22: But she chased him. He ran across a cornfield, and that mom chased him the entire way.
3: Good for her. And what a dick move.
0: Oh, yeah.
22: I had no idea he was going to do that.
0: Yeah,
22: we were just like throwing fire.
0: Worse crackers. Than when your buddy pulls something like that, and you go, "Dude,
2: now, what are you doing?"
3: Always. Are you still friends with this guy?
22: Yeah.
3: Okay, good.
22: Yeah.
3: No, so, by the way, as soon as I asked that, I thought, "Uh-oh, this could be one of those moments where he goes, 'No, he's dead.'" Okay. Remember when that happened?
2: Oh, yeah.
0: We should play that.
3: You want to hear that?
0: Yeah,
10: I do.
3: Okay, that's one of my favorites.
2: Kevin Meaney's friend.
3: Meaney. Yeah. Oh, God.
2: Any of you guys ever toilet paper a house?
0: No.
2: Mm. You didn't participate?
10: I've seen it happen, but I didn't do it.
2: I long for my house to be toilet paper, because that's kind of sort of meant you were popular, you know?
3: What?
0: Oh,
2: yeah.
0: Really?
2: Absolutely, yeah.
3: Ah.
2: Egging cars. Did you ever egg a car? Boy, that's a pain in the butt.
10: Yeah, that drives bad. Yeah.
0: We got TP'd once, and I remember just watching from the window. My dad cleaned it out of the trees. And I remember thinking, what did we do?
2: It's awful.
22: We got padded where they took a box or two of Kotex and took the strips and slapped them all over our house.
2: Is that right?
0: Yeah. Are they hard to peel off?
22: Yeah. No, actually, they came right off, luckily. But as a 13-year-old boy, touching one of those was the worst day of my life.
0: You still have cooties.
22: Oh, yeah.
3: Now, this is...
2: so many cooties.
3: Jeff was talking about his friend. Was it Rob?
22: Yeah.
3: Okay, and Rob's still with us.
22: Yeah.
3: But as soon as I asked that, not knowing the bad, I thought, well, this is going to be awful if you... You know, yeah, Rob died a sad, tragic death.
2: Oh, God.
3: This reminded me of this moment with... Kevin Meaney. And by the way, if you're looking for something to do this weekend, spend a little time looking for some Kevin Meaney highlights. His first appearance on The Tonight Show, if that doesn't make you smile or weep in laughter, there's something wrong with you. Here we go.
1: No, you know, I'm not trying to overstate this, but you mentioned that you enjoy a cocktail now and then.
6: Yes. Who doesn't?
1: Did you hear about the guy that did 56 shots?
6: Oh, that's a little bit too much.
7: Well, he's dead now, right?
12: That's 56 ounces of alcohol.
6: Did he die?
1: Yeah.
6: Well, of course he had to die.
7: Had to.
12: Oh, yeah, he's dead.
6: Oh, yeah.
14: When I was a kid, probably about 15 or 16, one of our friends, Danny, I won't say his last name, he took a bottle of vodka and drank the whole thing down in front of us.
2: Mm.
14: You know, just like, watch this, guys. And just downed it, and then he passed out.
7: Yikes.
14: And then we put him in the car, And we drove him to his house and threw him on his front, knocked on the door and threw him on the front lawn. And his mother comes out, "What did you do to my kid? Oh. He didn't do anything. He's crazy." Mm-hmm. You know? And
1: how's he doing these days?
14: He's dead.
5: Oh.
7: Time now for things you learned on today's Bob and Tom Show.
8: That's like a chick story.
13: Tom. Did he die that night?
7: No, he did not die that night. No, he hung himself a few years later.
13: Oh,
7: hung himself.
13: Oh, my God.
2: Holy heck.
3: Okay, there you go. There's an old rule in radio.
2: Man, oh, man.
3: Don't ask a question if you don't know, what the answer is.
0: But then you miss out on moments like that.
8: That is the best.
3: Yeah,
2: truly beautiful.
3: I actually had one worse than that.
0: But, Kevin, we hardly knew you.
3: Yeah. I won't go into that one. A couple quick things here. We have a game tonight. NFL, Atlanta at Green Bay. Am I getting that right?
2: Historic Lambeau Field. Yes, sir.
3: Yeah, and I'm mentioning it because I want you to make your NFL picks. You don't have to worry about the spread. 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You could be our winner just like the guy we're going to talk to later today. He won week two. And his name is Corey Hedges, and we'll talk to Corey coming up in an hour or two. And so please get those entries in before the game begins this evening. Right now, a special announcement from Hyundai. 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Now, coming up, we have more of your letters. We have interesting news from the world of sports.
2: That's right.
3: Also, we have the shoe-in of the week, Chick McGee's picks for this week's game.
2: If you'd like a sneak preview, it's on my Instagram, at TheChickMcGee. They're all up there. They're posted.
3: Good, good, good, good. Mm-hmm. Coming up on the program, we do have sitting in for Jess, we have Jeffrey. So he's going to be doing some news. You ever done the news before?
15: Yeah.
3: Oh, yeah? Okay, good.
15: Yeah. I think she was sick another time.
3: Very excited. And we have what I think is a fascinating story about job interviews and coffee.
0: Oh, all right.
3: And it's apparently got the internet on fire. Huh. We'll find out what that's all about. And a cool Heidi Klum update.
0: No kidding.
3: Oh, yes. I think you'll especially... Did I say especially? Thank you.
0: That's 2 days in a row you've said especially.
3: Yes, thank you very much.
0: Is one of your kids saying it?
3: The benefits of a classical education.
2: Especially, yeah.
3: They're taking away that degree, which I faked anyway. These are the O'Reilly Auto Parts Studios. 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
2: 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And Tom did a great job of emceeing when he wasn't fixated on reefer. Is that true?
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8: 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Tune in as Matt Chapkis and Mike Taylor call all the heart-pounding action from a high school stadium near you. 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
2: 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We're in the O'Reilly Auto Parts Studios. at the Incogni News Desk, it's Jeff Oskey.
4: Oh, hi.
2: Our man in London, Ohio, not England. There's the one and only Pat Godwin.
4: Hey, Chick.
2: Hey, Pat. There's Josh Arnold.
0: I think we should take yearbook photos. The whole staff, and then people could download them if they want.
2: Is that right?
0: Be in the yearbook pose with the background.
2: So not pictures from our yearbook.
0: Oh, that's not bad, too.
2: Because I just had to dig up mine, and it's just as hideous as anything.
3: And I got one, too.
2: Yeah. Mm. That's Josh Arnold.
3: Did you ever...
2: There's Ace Cosby.
3: There was an era...
0: They would pass out combs, remember that?
3: There was an era slightly before my time, so obviously black and white photographs, where the photographs, the people would be at an angle. Did you ever see those? It would always be, the shot would always be like...
0: Really?
3: Like no. A canted 30 degrees for some reason.
0: I wonder what that was about.
3: I don't know.
2: I remember some football cards when I was a kid. They had action photos of the players. I remember, I want to say somebody on the Browns was diving toward the camera.
0: Awesome.
2: And they took the picture.
3: Yeah, they would always do those. Dick Schaffraff.
2: I think it might have been Dick Schaffraff.
3: Doing that. But speaking of cards, coming up in the news, an Abraham Lincoln card from Topps.
0: New or old?
3: Brand new.
0: Weird.
3: This is a new thing that they're doing.
2: Get a load of this. Go ahead, tell him.
3: Where they lift the signature from a real document.
0: Oh.
3: It's
2: They're saying it's autographed.
3: It's an actual signature that is scientifically lifted from a document and embedded in this thing. So it's an authentic signature.
0: Like the same ink?
3: Okay. So
0: wow.
3: It's weird.
0: That is weird.
3: And we have that story coming up. Not exactly. And they've done it for actual baseball. There's a Babe Ruth one.
0: Wow.
3: It's just being released. We've got that coming up in sports.
2: Every now and then they have pieces of the jerseys and things in the card, I guess. Sealed, yeah.
3: Collectibles. I was just about to order some bagels.
2: Yeah.
3: To be delivered here, and I'm not really good at this, but it reminded me of a story. Because you guys, as soon as I said I was going to do it, these guys are going, make sure you get the right store.
2: And get the right address to deliver them.
3: Yeah. Willie one time, he was ordering a pizza, and he was going to Colorado. He was going to college in Colorado, and inadvertently, because it had the same street name as the one here, he ordered the pizza, and it was sitting there in Colorado.
0: I did the same thing.
3: Yeah.
0: Same. I was on the road.
9: Hotel.
0: Thought I was delivering a pizza to my hotel. Yep. Went right to my house. So I called my neighbors. I go, hey, there's a pizza sitting on my porch if you guys want it. They're like, thanks.
9: That's awesome.
0: They're like, the kids will love this.
3: Wow. That'd be a cool, maybe kind of a fun game show. If you could do it live, just delivering random pizzas to people.
0: That would be fun.
3: Your phone rings hello. Guess what? You just want a pizza. Hey, cool.
0: Yeah.
2: Everybody likes pizza,
3: yeah,
2: right?
3: Nice, little tiny prize, but a little bring a little joy to somebody's life.
0: Especially kids when it's, hey, what are we having for dinner? Leftovers. Oh, and then ding dong.
2: Pizza.
0: That's the publishing clearinghouse for kids.
3: Yeah. It's a spaghetti time, as that guy used to say. Maybe we should, do you want to segue into the sports page?
2: Well, we could. Yeah, let's do that.
3: I mean, I've got a couple letters.
2: Well, I was going to say, I thought you had a couple more letters.
3: I do. Yesterday, I thought this was fascinating, and I think I was the only one. We got talking about, it was Presidential Dog Day.
0: Oh, yeah, you were the only one.
3: Officially,
0: yeah.
3: And I was the only one that enjoyed it.
2: Yeah, oh, yeah. Absolutely the only one.
3: I learned a couple interesting things. The first president to not have a dog in 100 years, I guess, is Trump.
0: Yeah.
3: But we had a list of presidential dog names. I think it tells you a lot about somebody. For example, do you remember what George Washington, there was kind of a theme to the names of
2: Wasn't
3: his dogs?
2: Lily Livered Coward or something?
0: Drunkard and Tipsy.
3: They were, a lot of them were booze related.
0: Dipsomaniac, I think was one.
3: I think you're right.
0: Dipsomaniac was not one.
2: I think one of the dogs was named Delirium Tremors, I thought. Is that right? Isn't that right? The DTs?
3: I remember one of them was named Tipsy.
0: Right, and Drunkard.
3: And Drunkard.
0: He had like 12, didn't he?
3: Yeah.
2: He used to call me Dipso, when I would come to work drunk. And I thought you were just, that was just a nickname, but that is a scientific.
0: Yeah, it's short for dipsomaniac.
2: Yeah.
1: Oh, I love the word. I love the word dipso.
2: Very much a scientific term. Yeah. Yeah, I had no idea.
1: And to be distinguished from Diplo, who I think is some rap guy. Yesterday.
0: Duplo, which is a lock toy. Yeah.
1: Technically, it was National Checkers Day originally, based on the famous Dick Nixon checkers speech. From 1952.
2: Nobody thinks of that but you.
0: Is the restaurant Checkers still around? They were like a Sonic
2: Rally's. Used to be around here, but not so much
15: you
2: anymore.
15: You can buy their fries in the frozen section.
0: Oh, okay.
2: Is that right?
15: They're very good. Yeah, they're seasoned.
1: Do they have the Cocker Spaniel from Dick Nixon as a mascot?
0: Yes. It was one of those drive-up, you know, like girls on roller skate type things, but these were dogs on roller skates who would bring you food.
2: We have a letter about the Cocker Spaniel, by the way. Dear Bob and Tom Show, this is Nate from Cincinnati. You guys are talking about dogs and mentioned a Cocker Spaniel. I'll have the Spaniel. I'll see my

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1: Anymore.
2: What show did he host? A Wagon Train, or it was like an
3: Reagan?
2: It's one of those analogies. No. Analogy, but they had two or three different.
4: And anthology?
2: Anthology where they would, old West stories.
3: Yeah.
2: 20 Mule Team Borax was the sponsor. I remember that.
4: And he would host it?
2: Yeah. Like Death Valley Days or something. Oh. I don't know. But
3: you're right.
2: I'm Ronald Reagan.
4: Yeah, I've only seen him act in the.
2: The Monkey movie?
4: No, the Notre Dame movie.
2: Oh, okay. Win one for the Gipper.
4: Yeah.
2: Newt Rockne.
4: Mm-hmm. I've never seen Bedtime for Bonzo.
2: I think there were like three or four of those Bonzo movies. Yeah.
3: It's interesting. I mean, what television exposure does. I mean, there's so many. Look, President Trump got famous for a TV series. You're right. It was Death Valley Days.
2: Oh, okay. All right.
3: Ronald Reagan hosted it from 64 to 65. Prior to that, General Electric Theater.
2: 20 Mule Team Borax was like a laundry detergent, I think, wasn't it?
3: And they had this. They had an animated little thing with a bunch of...
2: A bunch of tiny horses.
4: Gravy Train?
2: That was Gravy Train. I don't think the...
5: Love that commercial as a kid. I wanted a dog just so I could get the horses.
4: I remember thinking if I were a dog, I'd want Gravy Train.
5: Oh, yeah.
4: poured water on it and became kind of...
3: That's on the nose.
2: Are you kidding me? Instant gravy?
4: Yeah. right.
2: That's badass.
3: After yesterday's story, what was it? There's a cereal. KFC cereal. We thought it was fake. It's real. And it's designed to be eaten with gravy instead of milk. yikes. We certainly appreciate your letters.
2: And it wasn't fake, right?
3: No, it's real.
2: Okay.
3: It's available online.
2: Okay.
3: It was in England and Ireland.
5: Yeah.
3: But they have a KFC cereal. But again, who's got gravy lying around in the refrigerator to pour in cereal in the morning?
4: Apparently, every now and again, the Ireland version of it is no potatoes.
2: Is that right?
4: Sorry, Pat.
3: A little potato famine humor.
4: Which
3: always kills.
4: Do not find funny.
3: I would imagine. I would suspect I'll be getting my second letter of the week.
2: Dear Bob and Tom Show, first, Tom, how can you be so clueless to drive-ins? Not taking your kids to a drive-in is borderline child abuse.
3: is there even one around here anymore?
4: Yeah, there is. Yeah. We're lucky that we have one within 20 miles, and we have one within 50 miles. Mm-hmm.
2: Get an SUV that the back seats lay flat. Get some blankets. Open the back door. Let them experience one of the best things in life.
4: I remember every movie I saw at the drive-in. It was such a cool thing for me.
3: Yeah, I've got a Tahoe now, which is after having I've had Suburbans for the last 30 years. But
4: we're going to have to make you a pamphlet, though, of drive-in etiquette.
3: I don't know.
4: Because you can't, headlights? No.
2: And don't put your foot on the brake pedal.
4: Right.
2: That lights up your brake lights.
4: Oh, yeah. The dome lights, you got to figure those out.
2: Right.
4: You can't.
3: Well, if I got to figure out stuff in a car, good luck.
2: Boy, ain't that the truth.
3: I discover all kinds of stuff.
6: It's so fun.
5: Moving it from the speaker to the radio was a game changer.
6: Yep. Jeez.
5: Mm. I loved it. I could never understand that speaker.
2: When they first started doing that, I didn't have a very nice car, so I would always run my battery down when I'd listened, because I'd keep the radio on to hear.
4: Oh, yeah.
5: I bet that happened to a lot of people.
2: Yeah. And it was
3: didn't people used to drive off with a speaker attached to the car?
6: Oh, yeah.
2: They had a public service announcement before the movie would show, and it was be sure and disconnect your speaker from...
3: And then you have to get out of the car and walk to the concession place, or do they come by? And
2: No, you walk. You walk to
4: But it's great. You won't miss them. I mean, you can hear the movie.
3: You used to bring chairs and stuff?
4: Yeah, we used to bring long chairs and blankets.
3: Did it ever rain?
5: Cooler?
4: No, we would go on nights when we knew it wasn't going to.
2: And there was a big playground.

0: right under the screen.
1: Yes.
0: Where you'd go up and play.
1: Did every drive-in have that?
0: I think so. Yeah. Yeah. Oh, bring the kids.
2: This fall, I guess, now officially.
3: Well, the problem is now with the time change where we live, like we have a movie theater up by our lake house, but they don't start showing movies till 10:30.
1: You're exactly right. If you're on the Eastern Standard Time, drive-ins start so late.
3: Yeah, we got done at 3:30 in the morning.
1: Yeah.
3: And that was too late for me.
2: Okay, I've got one more letter. We had a story about the so-called robo toilets. This is in New York City. They're incredibly expensive, like $250,000.
0: Smells bad. Ooh.
2: They're very sophisticated, but the punchline was
1: pooping me.
2: They're designed so that after 10 minutes the door automatically opens.
3: Okay.
2: And I don't know, I don't have too much information. I'm assuming that at minute number 9 there's some kind of, they play like the Final Jeopardy theme or something, so you know that, but the door literally pops open. After 10 minutes, they don't want people to, I guess, I don't know, shoot up heroin in them or whatever it might be. This comes to us from Pittsburgh, PA. Michael, kind enough to write the Bob and Tom Show. He goes, I was on Lake Tahoe. We were on a walking trail, and there was one of those green porta potties.
1: Mm-hmm.
2: I thought it was funny because there was obviously somebody inside, but he had his dog on a leash. And the dog was sitting outside the porta potty.
1: Okay, I get it.
2: Somebody else with another dog on a leash came along the trail, and the dog outside the porta potty took off running after the other dog, ripping open the plastic door of the green porta potty.
0: Oh, my Lord.
2: And this poor dude was just sitting there with his pants around his ankles. It was the highlight of our trip. And he ends it with, who's a good boy?
1: Oh, man.
2: Hey, thank you, Michael. I appreciate that letter. That's great. Why would you? I guess you'd have to.
1: There's not a lot of room on that floor.
2: You couldn't bring the dog in, yeah.
1: And do you really want your dog lying on that
2: floor? No, God, no. You don't know. Ugh.
1: So.
2: I guess you could tie him to a tree, but.
1: Ah, man.
2: Wow. Nothing is worse than having a sit down. In a porta potty?
0: Oh, yeah.
1: No one wants to do that.
2: Yeah, I mean.
1: Remember, we had to do it here for like a week? You had one out in the parking lot?
2: Oh, yeah.
0: That's right.
1: We had some issue in here, and and it was in the winter, because I remember I was the one who christened it.
0: Is that right?
1: And it was the first time I had ever seen it steam. It was amazing.
2: Yeah, thank you.
1: It was like I had just removed it from the oven.
2: Yeah. It's funny because you just made somebody's day with that there.
0: Yeah.
2: That's a relatable. It's disgusting, but it's a relatable. Thank you very much.
0: We were talking about high school pictures, and I can't find my yearbook photo, but I do have me in action for the senior class play. There I am.
1: Oh, I love this.
2: Look at those bell bottoms.
0: That's my bell bottoms. That's my horizontal striped shirt. That's my hairdo.
1: What was the production?
0: A Thurber Carnival.
2: Oh, yeah.
0: And I was James Thurber. And
2: who is that young lady?
0: That is Vicky.
1: Were you guys friends?
0: Yeah, very much so. Yeah, I just saw her through reunion, actually.
1: Oh, wonderful.
0: She's doing well, yeah.
2: Well, good.
0: Yeah, there she is.
1: Chick, you give yourself a really hard time for how you... You don't think you looked good?
0: Goofy, yeah.
1: No.
0: Yeah. Look at that hair.
1: Didn't want to be around you?
2: Yeah. Aren't you glad bell bottoms haven't come back for a minute?
0: Boy, I would never.
1: I think they look good in that photo.
0: Honest to gosh.
3: Look at all that hope in your face.
0: Oh, he's
3: and a, it's just like a, so yeah. gone
4: like a football
3: now.
4: Player,
2: hey,
4: too,
2: I hadn't beaten it shoulders. Out of him yet.
0: You know what's there is you don't see this today. A potential is right there.
3: Yeah,
0: that's what you see.
3: Oh, dude, look at that.
1: You're adorable, and Vicky's adorable.
0: Oh yeah, she's.
1: Did you guys
0: beauty.
1: Have chemistry on stage?
2: By chemistry, he means
0: a
2: bodily fluid exchange.
0: Not on stage, no.
2: Okay, I know. I wasn't.
0: And now, come to think of it, not off stage either.
2: Some kind of a donkey show. I just meant.
0: You meant donkey show. That's exactly what you meant. Oh,
4: that's a great photo.
1: Yeah, that is a great photo.
2: Coming up, we have a great list of street names and town names from England. Some of which are just disgusting.
1: You love these.
2: I love them.
0: I saw these come across and I went, just shook my head.
2: But I had to look up one.
0: Man, oh man.
2: In the article, they actually have a photograph of this, of the whatever you call it, town sign, because I didn't know the reference.
1: Oh.
2: It's a term in England that is extremely offensive that I'd never heard before. That over here, no, we wouldn't even blink twice.
1: Oh, okay.
2: So we'll find out what not to say about a lady when you're in the UK. A little bit of a lesson on the way. You're very welcome. And thanks for joining us. Be sure to go to bobandtom.com and enter our contest every week. We have a nice prize from Steven Singer Jewelers. It's a $500 gift card. All you got to do is pick the winners in the NFL. You could be our winner, just like Corey Hedges, who won week two. We're going to talk to him in a couple of hours with the shoe-in of the week. So you'll find that at bobandtom.com/contest. We're going to come back to the O'Reilly Auto Parts studios. Hope you can join us here. 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
0: 2.3% hitting the earth. 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
2: So let me ask you this. 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
0: Right.
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0: Yes. And so the next day, and the next day.
1: In fact, I do it until I got one.
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0: 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We're not going to eat watching these women sucking on their lunch. 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
1: Yes.
0: High on pot.
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2: Hey, Jason, come here a minute. Boy.
1: Now Tom needs something from
0: now me. Tom needs something
2: I'm from trying me. To order a bagels on this thing. Can you finish this? I have no idea what I'm doing.
0: There's Jeff Oskey at the
2: That's on DoorDash.
0: Incogni news desk.
3: That's right.
0: There's Pat Godwin.
8: Hello, chick.
0: They have an assortment. Jason,
2: yeah, I'm just trying to get a. I'd like either raisins or blueberry or sesame seed.
0: That's Ace Cosby. Hey, help a brother out. Get some everything bagels there. I'd like that. That's Josh Arnold.
2: You might want to get the dozen, whatever the other.
0: Hello, Tom.
1: Sorry. Also, go somewhere else and order donuts. Bagels. Bring back some eggs.
0: Now, what the, yeah. Get something cream filled, okay?
1: Yeah, what do we do?
2: Get the so-called schmear.
1: Yes.
2: That's a good word.
1: It is a great word.
2: Yeah. Now, the Today Show, interestingly enough, ladies. No just ladies present.
3: It's been declared seats up day in the restrooms. Yeah. You don't have to put the seats down.
1: Yeah. Seats up, baby. Seats up.
2: A very unusual situation for us here.
1: Seats up, bitches.
2: No distaff on distaff, as I like to say.
0: And I've always wondered, why aren't the women, it's on them to put the seats up when they get done. Why do we have to put the seats down when we get done?
2: Because we're gentlemen.
0: I don't get it.
1: I heard a woman once go, because we don't want to touch it. Well, we don't either.
0: Right.
1: Yeah.
2: Have you ever heard a woman say she doesn't want to touch it, Josh?
0: Oh, yeah.
1: More often than not.
0: I don't want to touch it. You run pee through there. No.
2: I meant the toilet. Never mind.
0: What?
2: Where were we? I think we have so many letters. I think we're going to take a break from the letters for a while. Is that what you want to do?
0: Letters and sports. An attorney for former NFL wide receiver Antonio Brown says he plans to accept a plea deal for a reduced charge in an attempted murder case in Miami that will keep Antonio out of prison. Brown, scheduled to appear in court next week to make the deal final, he could face up to 30 years upstate if convicted of a current attempted murder charge. Brown is accused of grabbing a handgun from a security staffer after a celebrity boxing match in Miami of 2025, firing two shots at a man he had gotten into a fist fight with earlier.
1: My gosh.
0: According to an arrest warrant, Zulkarnain Kwame Nantambu.
1: There is no Dana, only Zul.
0: Told investigators that one of the bullets grazed his neck.
1: Wow.
0: Something else, Tom. This Antonio Brown, of course, is
2: a great player.
0: Great player there for a while. Horrible shot.
2: Apparently.
0: And
2: these boxing matches certainly bring out the testosterone poisoning. Ask Tupac.
0: Yeah. Oh, yeah, that's right. WNBA last night, Atlanta and Dallas win. So that means the WNBA playoff picture is coming into focus. The Link have clinched the top spot, will face 8th seed New York, opening round in the WNBA playoffs that start on Sunday. The Atlanta Dream will be the 4th seed. They beat New York last night. Who they play still up in the air could be Indiana or Washington. Indiana plays at Minnesota, and Washington hosts Chicago tonight. Mm. And the playoffs, like we said, start Sunday in the WNBA.
1: All right.
0: Here's something you might want to pay attention to this weekend, Tom. Deshaun Watson isn't sure how Cleveland Browns fans will react this Sunday as he makes his first regular season home start in Cleveland in almost 2 years.
2: Wow.
0: Watson is focused on avoiding any tension with fans before facing the Panthers. He was booed during an August exhibition game and called the reaction personal. How can I not take it personal, Watson said. They were booing me. They were cheering when I got injured. What is that? He said.
2: I think it's the fact that they're paying him $200 million.
0: Yeah.
2: That may be upsetting.
0: Over and over and over again. And the
2: rape that charges.
1: That may bug him
2: a little bit, too.
0: Well, it's not. It was only one charge. Oh, it wasn't one. It was 10? No, it wasn't 10. It was 20. No, it wasn't. 24 charges.
2: Sheesh. Not convicted.
0: Thank you, Tom.
2: Got a update.
0: Trading card news coming up.
2: You guys were asking me about how I've never taken my kids to a drive-in.
0: Which borders on child abuse, according one of our letter writers.
2: I got the perfect car for it, I guess.
3: Yeah.
2: But, I mean, back in the day, my mom had a station wagon that the back seat faced backwards.
1: Mm-hmm. Yeah.
2: And I don't know why they stopped making those. Those were cool.
3: And could see their death coming. You were getting rear-ended.
2: Oh, were they more dangerous?
3: I think so.
2: I don't know.
0: Was that known as the way back, right?
2: Yeah. You get the back seat and the way back. Absolutely. I remember one time according to my mom, heaved a pair of shoes out the window somewhere near Toledo. I don't know what was going on.
0: What? Wait a minute. What did you do?
1: He was just being a kid.
3: Were they the ones on your feet or some shoes she just bought you?
2: I don't know.
0: What a brat you were. How old were you? Yeah. Were you?
2: I don't know. It's kind of a part of family lore. Maybe my sister will remember.
0: You threw your shoes out of the car.
2: Yeah, somewhere near Toledo. Every time I drive by Toledo, I think one of my shoes are still on.
0: Oh, my God.
2: Morning, fellas.
0: Hey.
2: Use some magnificent random words here. Oh, well, that's nice.
0: Hmm.
2: See, so I guess we get to write our own intro.
1: Oh, I see. Yeah. So,
2: a magnificent job today, Josh.
1: Oh, thank you, exalted one.
2: Well, thank
0: amazingly
2: you.
0: Hung.
2: Jeffrey, your highness. Pat.
18: Yes, my lord.
2: We need a song soon. Chick, thank you very much. Ace, thank you,
0: my liege.
2: My family went to see Star Wars in 1977 at a drive-in. I had never been to one.
0: Star Wars at a drive-in?
2: 77, that's the year of the good one.
0: Yeah. Oh, yeah.
2: That's when it first came out. We smuggled in a giant paper sack of popcorn and thermoses of Kool-Aid and iced tea for the grown-ups.
1: Nice.
2: Along with baked cookies from my grandmother.
1: Oh, that must have been so awesome.
2: This is just a sweet, yeah. sweet Man. Story. Let's see now. We were in a station wagon. My sister and I sat in the way back.
0: There it is.
2: There it is right there in black and white. On the end gate with the window down. Yeah, that's what I remember.
1: Yeah.
2: The window
1: right.
2: would go down
1: exactly.
2: in the back, and you'd be facing the rear. He goes, at the end of the movie, everybody honked their horns as applause. What a great time.
1: Oh, that's awesome. What a good memory.
2: Thanks for the letter, Paul. And then he has a request here.
0: Oh, yeah?
2: Okay.
0: What song of Pat does he want to hear?
18: Guitar piano.
2: It is a it's a public service announcement.
1: Oh,
2: probably especially inappropriate to play this today.
0: Hmm.
2: But ask and ye shall receive. Here it is.
19: The following is a test of the PMS Emergency Broadcast Network. It is only a test.
20: What is your problem? Can't you get off that couch and help me around here? I should have listened to my mother. You are no good lazy pig.
21: I don't know why I married you in the first place. You no good son of a pig.
1: I see. This is a test of the...
19: This has been a test of the PMS Emergency Broadcast Network. If this had been an actual emergency, you would have been instructed not to go home, to check into the nearest motel, and wait 3 to 5 days before returning to your house. Again, this has been only a test of the PMS Emergency Broadcast Network. We now return to our regularly scheduled program.
2: They don't have the... Do we have the... The tests anymore with
1: on TV.
0: Yeah, I think we do.
1: And
0: they're
1: louder than anything I've ever heard. I cannot stand it.
2: And that trips a.
0: And it's not the tone either. It's kind of a.
2: And it trips some kind of.
0: Statewide, nationwide.
2: And for a while.
1: It should be illegal. I hate
2: it. For a while, the voice on that was a guy that used to work here.
0: For the
2: longest time.
0: Steve-O.
1: This has been a test. That guy?
2: Yeah. Yep. Except after a while, what do they call it? Wow and Flutter or something?
0: No, that was a morning team.
2: Okay. It had been on a tape, and the tape had been kind of stretched, so it would, this is a test of the record. I think they've replaced it digitally.
1: Those are useless and stupid. I will vote for anybody who gets rid of them. I hate it. Scares the hell out of me.
2: Now, what's coming up in the world of sports?
0: Coming up in the world of sports, we've got Topps Trading Card Company has a unique release coming out any moment. That card collectors, I guess I was a little bit when I was a kid, but I don't have this magical stash.
1: Football or baseball?
0: Football cards, actually. I do have a bunch still. Some wonderful listener sent me, like, every... Washington Redskins card they ever had, I think.
2: And I have a signed Vic Davalio Cleveland Indian card in my office.
0: Yes, you do.
2: It was my favorite when I was a kid.
0: That's
2: Thank
0: right.
2: Thank you very much.
0: And the rudest names of places in
2: great
0: Britain.
2: It is a tremendous list.
0: And I'll give you a hint. There's page one.
1: Whoa!
0: And here's page two.
1: Too long, didn't read.
0: Yep, there you go.
2: just give them a sample of an actual town in England.
0: An actual town in England, Sandy Balls, New Forest.
1: Sandy Balls, New Forest.
0: Crotch Crescent, Oxford.
1: That's odd.
2: Well, Crotch Crescent is the street in Oxford, you see.
0: What about Titty Hill in West Sussex?
2: How do you spell it?
0: T-I-T-T-Y.
1: That is a beautiful Peter Gabriel song.
2: Yeah, I'm surprised it's just one hill.
1: Yeah, not a couple mounds.
0: there's Butt Hill.
1: Oh, I like Butt Hill.
0: Hill. Yeah.
2: We'll get to them.
0: What about Dumb Woman's Lane?
2: That's an actual street.
1: No, it's not.
2: Yes, it is.
1: Maybe it means like mute, you know. That's what dumb used to mean.
2: Yeah.
0: Oh, yeah, that's right.
2: Oh, it's nice and quiet here. That's why I moved.
0: Oh,
2: we're going to come right back to the O'Reilly Auto Parts Studios. 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
3: Oh, I didn't see you there.
0: No. Nice. There's Pat Godwin.
27: Hey, Chick.
0: Hey, there's Josh Arnold.
3: Hi.
0: Hi there. There's Ace Cosby.
28: Hey.
0: Hello. I'm Chick. Hello, Tom. And we have a trading card story. How about that?
2: Let's go. What does it say?
0: Tops. Oh, the catalog. The workhorse of the industry. The trading card. T-O-P-P-S Tops has unveiled a one-of-one Abraham Lincoln autographed baseball card.
2: Hmm.
0: The card was revealed as part of the 2026 Tops Allen and Ginter baseball set. A cut signature card contains an authentic signature cut from a document and embedded into the card.
1: Oh, this is actually removed from the document. And
0: yeah,
2: it's a weird
1: thing.
0: The company said the signatures are sourced from original materials and authenticated before being added to the cards.
1: I'd rather this be in a museum.
0: Yes.
1: I'd like to see an Abraham Lincoln autograph.
0: Cut signature cards are made by taking a genuine historical autograph from letter, document, check, or another signed item, then carefully removing it and placing it into the trading card.
1: Interestingly enough, it says, "Have a kick-ass summer, Abe Lincoln."
0: That's yeah. Huh. A kick-ass summer.
1: That's what that was like a go-to yearbook.
28: Oh, yeah.
0: Oh, yeah. Topps has not announced a public sale price for the Lincoln card. As the only copy in the set, its eventual value likely depend on the quality of the signature, the document it came from, and how badly collectors want to own one of the strangest cards in their checklist.
2: So there's an original document somewhere where the signature is gone, right?
1: Yeah, like a picture of an X.
2: Oh. Yeah, okay, and there is that's the card, yeah. I don't know who Allen and Ginter are, but it's
1: A. Lincoln.
2: A. Lincoln, no B.E.
0: Huh.
1: 1863, wow.
3: It doesn't even have his batting stats.
2: Yeah.
0: Like, yeah. We don't know if he threw right or left.
3: Yeah.
0: Or, Which way, bats? Or?
2: Now, is that going to be worth more than one of those exotic Pokemon cards? Like a Chizardo?
1: You know, maybe not.
2: There's like tens of thousands of dollars.
3: Chick, is this going to be in a random pack that a person can pull, or is this just going up for auction type thing?
0: The story doesn't specify, but I think it would be in a random pack.
1: That'd be amazing.
3: Now, that's cool.
2: Oh, I thought they just sold it. And apparently, comedian Josh Sneed, friend of the show, also has a card in this set, and he's posted about it on Facebook.
0: You know, Lincoln was quite the athlete. He was an accomplished, it says here, frontier wrestler.
3: Yeah.
0: With a legendary record of around 300 matches and only one official defeat.
1: Whoa.
0: Those are Goldberg numbers.
1: Yeah.
0: Physical advantage, Lincoln stood about 6'4", an exceptional reach and strength for a man his time.
1: They say he had the strength of four apes.
0: Is that right?
1: Yes.
0: Wow.
1: He would go out and just break wood. He didn't chop it.
2: Wow.
0: He wrestled, it was called the wrestling style Catches Catch Can. He competed in the rough and tumble style of the American frontier, allowed holds and takedowns much like hand-to-hand combat. He was known to talk to the crowd after a match, more or less trash-talking his opponent, declaring himself the big buck of this lick.
1: Wow. And his manager was Mouth of the South Jimmy Hart.
0: That's exactly right.
1: Of North.
0: With a megaphone and everything.
1: You're right, Ace. Yeah. It would have been Mouth of the North.
2: Good point. I don't know. I don't know how these cards work. It doesn't make sense to me, but we need to know more.
1: Comedian Josh Sneed, it's like a comedy, like a him? He has a card in there?
2: Yeah, the one of Josh, it's...
1: he's a huge baseball guy.
2: Yeah. It's just him kind of in some old-fashioned get-up.
1: That's fun.
2: So, yeah, I don't know how these work. I'm sure someone out there can explain it to us, but I guess Topps has done a bunch of history cards and with embedded signatures. I wonder, do they do anything where they, like, take the fabric from the Lincoln Continental from November 22nd, 1963.
0: Oh,
1: so like
2: a little bit of the back seat.
1: Mm-hmm. Mm. Maybe with a spot.
0: Maybe a piece of the pink full box ass.
2: Exactly.
1: Oh, I was just, I didn't realize what car he was. Okay. Right. Yeah. Maybe they.
2: Sorry. I don't know. I'm not sure how this stuff works. It just, it's very odd. But yeah, there's, it's all from Topps, T-O-P-P-S, the baseball card.
3: What was the not as good brand? Was it Fleer? Fleer.
1: I feel like that. Sometimes
0: there was Don Russ.
1: Don Russ was higher, right?
0: Yeah, right.
1: And Upper Deck was really expensive.
3: Yeah.
1: And do you remember Bowman? They were slightly bigger than all other baseball cards. So your baseball card book didn't really fit Bowman.
2: Yeah, that's like when they'd release an album that wasn't square.
1: Yeah, right.
2: There were a couple.
1: Yeah.
2: There were like there was one trapezoidal. Was it a Traffic album? Is that the one?
0: The Stone Through the Past Darkly was like five sides or six sides or something. Yeah.
2: Speaking of which, coming up, this
0: Grand Funk had the round one.
2: Yeah, they sure did. It looked like a big
0: coin,
2: silver dollar. Or
8: E Pluribus Funk.
2: Yeah, E Pluribus Funk. Thank you. we are going to be releasing a Bob and Tom vinyl album coming up this fall.
1: Now that'll be regularly shaped, right?
2: Yes.
1: Yeah.
2: Yes, and it will be 180 gram vinyl.
0: Mm-hmm.
2: So for those vinyl enthusiasts that have always wanted some of the classics from the Bob and Tom Show, it's a coming. We'll give you more information. It's in process right now and being manufactured for your dining and dancing pleasure. Let's get back to the sports desk.
0: Houston Rockets center Steven Adams has warned that Grand Theft Auto could derail performances across professional sports when it launches in November.
3: Yep.
0: Adams joked with reporters that there could be a temporary dip in performance across Major League Sports leagues as players get sucked into GTA 6. He said, "You guys should anticipate November. Look at the NFL, look at all the leagues, and watch performances go down the drain."
2: So bet the under.
0: The long-anticipated Grand Theft Auto 6 is set to arrive on November 19th.
3: I'm worried about it with my son's grades at school.
1: No kidding.
3: Oh, he has friends. They took off work already for a week, like last year. Like, this has been, they've been wanting this for like 9 years. So this is like a huge, huge. Hmm. And I think it's rude that I'm like, why wouldn't they release it like in summer so all these kids don't ruin their grades?
2: Yeah. Yeah. Well, not just kids. All these guys in the NBA. They got a lot of time.
3: They'll
2: to
3: be
2: kill.
3: Fine. They'll be fine.
2: I bet there'll be a lot of gambling.
3: Dude, there is. This release is the biggest thing that's happening in video games this decade.
1: And is it strictly digital, or will there be physical copies?
3: I believe it's strictly digital. If you ordered it, you get like a case, but the case is empty with like a code inside, I believe.
1: Yeah, interesting.
0: Very cool.
2: Yeah. Oh, is Steven Adams getting paid by them to promote this thing, or is this just a random?
3: Oh, no, this has been...
1: It sells itself. Yeah,
2: they don't need him.
3: No.
2: Wow.
3: It's
2: because I'm sure he's probably dying for some extra cash. You know, the $1 million a game isn't enough. What's coming up in sports?
0: A couple of world records and the naughtiest place names in Britain.
2: Over there, sitting in for Miss Hooker, who was sitting in for Christy today. It's Jeffrey. The Incogni news desk, and I'm going to tell you all about Incogni.
0: All right.
2: Here's a little story for you. A little bit of background. Dateline Batavia, Illinois, 2:40 a.m. A woman sees a flashlight and a shadow outside her window. Police say the man in her backyard was a registered sex offender, convicted by a military court in 2024. He had taken a sailor's key card, let himself into her bedroom, and watched her sleep. He never met the woman in Batavia. He saw her on social media, researched her, and found out what her home address was. Why am I telling you this story? Well, I'll translate the word researched. A people search site will sell a report for you for about $2. Home address, phone, relatives, everywhere you've ever lived, etc., etc. This stuff is all floating around out there, and data brokers will sell this. You should see the list of lists. You could buy a list of... say, for example, recently widowed women between the ages of 35 and 40. Someone out there has that list, and they'll gladly sell it to you. They're data brokers. Incogni is a way to get off of those lists. Incogni continually checks to make sure that you stay off of those lists. 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So this guy, this creep, bought that address for $2. You want to take yourself off that market. They can't harm you if they can't find you. So there are all kinds of lists that you're on that you want to not be on. I'm sure everybody gets them every day. You get that text and it'll say, hey, I'm coming to town next week. How are you? You're going, who is this? Well, don't click on it. 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We're coming back to the sports page. Also coming up, comedian Al Jackson. Also coming up, our guest Corey Hedges, smart football fan, and the shoe-in of the week with Chick McGee. 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
3: That's right.
0: There's Pat Godwin.
34: Hello, Chick.
0: Josh Arnold has trouble with his mid-morning snack.
1: I dropped avocado on me.
34: He's
0: made quite a mess with avocado. And Tom is augering in his nose with a big Kleenex. There's Ace Cosby.
1: Hey.
0: I'm Chick McGee. Tom, if I could pry you away from your nose.
2: Hello. Sorry, I'm using some Kleenex. That's what it's for.
0: Oh, it's time now for
4: Stupid World Record.
0: A 6-year-old girl from China has set a new women's world record by solving Rubik's Cubes at an average pace of just over 4 seconds per cube.
1: Man.
2: This was on the news last night. This is unbelievable.
1: I'm just glad to hear that she's solving them and not assembling them.
2: Yeah.
0: What? This was on a newscast?
2: Yeah.
0: Really?
2: Yeah, this they do.
0: There's good news tonight or something?
2: I think they do. This was on the ABC Evening News with David Meir. And really? They do. I think they take the best of four. There's something they throw out the best one and the slowest one. But yeah, she averaged just over 4 seconds.
1: Wow.
2: It's ridiculous.
0: Leon Yunzi.
2: Six.
0: First broke the record at a competition earlier this month, an average time of 4.52 seconds. And improved to 4.27 seconds at another race in Guangzhou. The World Cube Association listed her on our website as the record holder for the fastest women's average time solving the 3x3x3 cube.
1: You know, in China, they're not called Rubik's Cubes.
0: Oh, really?
1: They're called Tiananmen Squares.
2: On the day that the head Chinese dude's here, you pull that out of
0: yeah.
2: your
0: head.
1: You know, I didn't consider that. I may be
0: P, right?
2: Hey, when you're right, you're right.
0: P, Premier P, or whatever.
2: Do we have the video of this little girl? I mean, this is amazing.
1: And she's very focused. And look at her; she did it.
2: She looks like she's having fun.
1: She had a huge trophy.
0: There's not one straight tooth in her head. Wow.
1: She's just she's got that awkward phase where the some adult teeth, some.
2: It's amazing.
1: Good for her.
2: And again, she does more than to get this time. I think they count four of them, and then they take the highest and lowest
1: right.
2: and toss. So it's
1: we don't really care.
2: She's got it down. No, but
1: just like that she won.
0: Yeah, she's not
1: interested in the bylaws.
0: She seemed like she was in a hurry. She had to get back to the factory. So
2: wow. Hope she has a good childhood.
4: Stupid world.
1: She will have a good. She has a great childhood.
0: Part two. Former Colts kicker Adam Vinatieri set the Guinness World Record for the highest altitude field goal scored. Mr. Vinatieri set the record with the New England Patriots. He played 10 seasons in the NFL and like 14 with the Indianapolis Colts.
1: We talked about this yesterday. Next.
0: He's promoting the team's upcoming game against the Lions in Munich, Germany. The record-breaking kick accomplished at a place called Jungfraujoch, top of Europe, Switzerland, an altitude of 11,317 feet, 8 inches.
1: It looked beautiful. There's a big resort up there or something. And
2: so I was curious.
0: Air so crisp you could break.
1: Am I curious?
2: Of course. If it would be easier at altitude, and apparently, for example, in Denver, at roughly mile high, of course, there is a noticeable advantage for kickers. A field goal kick can travel roughly 4 to 5 yards farther.
0: Hmm.
1: What a nerd.
2: I mean, that's a huge thing to know.
0: He's still talking.
2: In an NFL game, if you can his average kick is whatever, add 4 or 5 yards because you're in Denver.
0: Yeah. So that means if he could kick a 62-yard field goal in Denver, it could be 66 or 67 maybe.
1: Did you know that?
2: If he could kick a 60-yarder in Cleveland, he could kick a 65-yarder in Denver.
1: Exactly. That's what he said.
0: That's what I just said.
2: You said it backwards.
1: No, he did not.
2: Adam Vinatieri was...
0: I said a 62-yard field goal, then Denver he could kick a 67 or a 65.
2: Oh, okay, sorry.
0: No.
2: At Jungfraujoch, Europe,
0: I don't want to talk about
2: one,
0: this anymore.
2: Since it's 2 miles up, right, he could kick one 70 yards.
1: I don't know if it equates like that or not, but...
0: This one wasn't very far. Do you know how far this field goal was at altitude?
1: No, they weren't going for distance, right? They were just going to do it?
0: No, it was like 10 yards.
1: Yeah, exactly. It looked like it was right in front of
0: them. Right.
2: Well, congratulations, Adam. I thought it was fascinating.
0: Fascinating.
2: Yeah. I want to get Pat McAfee up there and see how high he can punt one. That'd be cool.
1: Yeah. Off the mountain. You know what I mean? Yeah. That would be fun.
2: Pat, we'll get you on that.
0: And now the rudest place names in Britain.
1: Okay.
0: A survey shared by something called Metro UK. The rudest place names in Britain. Number one, Sluts Hole Lane, Norfolk.
1: Sluts Hole?
0: Hole Lane.
1: My gosh.
2: It gets worse.
1: What is that even? How would they come up with that?
2: I don't know.
0: There's also Butthole Lane in Leicestershire. Twat, Orkney.
2: T-W-A-T-T.
1: Oh, that doesn't count.
2: Twat?
1: Yeah, it's only one T in the proper. Yeah.
2: Okay.
1: So that means something else there.
0: In Northamptonshire, there's a place called The Knob.
1: Oh, there are a few.
0: The Knobs?
1: Yeah.
0: Okay.
2: And this next one is one I had to look up.
0: Yeah. It's a very popular slang term for a lady. Minge Lane.
1: Oh, sure. Oh yeah. Yeah. Yes.
2: Were you aware of that?
1: Yes.
5: That's pretty dirty.
2: I didn't know. And I looked it up and said minge in British slang is extremely vulgar.
1: Oh, yeah.

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1: Yeah, we'd like Chick to stick around.
2: Man, Fanny Hands Lane.
1: Fanny Hands.
2: And as we said, Titty Hill, West Sussex. Happy Bottom, Dorset.
1: Edward Fanny Hands is a movie in Britain that's
2: Edward,
1: really...
2: Yes, yeah, it's unbelievable.
1: He just opens bottles.
2: Fingering Ho, Essex.
1: They don't often let you do that.
2: No. There's also Titty Ho. Cockhill Lane.
1: All right. This is silly, Tom.
2: It's ridiculous. It's awful.
3: These are all real.
1: Yeah, but notice, why'd you make Chick do this? If you want to do this, you got to read them.
2: Wet Wang, Dumb Woman's Lane.
3: How about in South Yorkshire, there's a street called Butt Hill Road. In Worcestershire, there's
2: Worcester.
3: Horny Old Road.
1: Horny Old Road.
3: Isn't that a song?
1: Yeah, I think it's
3: take myself to the horny old road. Yeah, so I thought it was kind of fun.
2: In Surrey, there's a Nicky Nacky Lane.
1: Oh, Nicky Nacky, Nicky Nacky. Oi, oi, oi.
4: What's that from?
1: That's an old German toast, isn't it?
2: Huh. Yeah.
1: And they would do it on the Man Show also.
2: Ziggy Zaggy.
1: Ziggy Zaggy, yeah, yeah.
2: Oi, oi, oi, yeah.
3: Now, does that conclude our sports broadcast?
2: It certainly does.
3: Okay, well, thank you very much. Oh, now we're going to switch gears and sitting in for Jess Hooker. It's Jeff Oskey today. Jeffrey, yeah. You got some news over there?
5: Yeah. What are your guys' thoughts on bringing a iced coffee with you to an interview?
3: A job interview.
2: I'd say it's a no-no.
1: I would think too.
2: It's a no-no.
3: This has become a big thing in the internet.
1: I don't think it's you're not hired, but I do think it's a no-no.
2: It would be noted.
1: Yeah.
5: There's an argument circulating over the internet as to whether or not it's okay to bring an iced coffee to a job interview.
1: Iced, though? Can it just be coffee or beverage?
3: I don't know why.
5: I think maybe because it's in a clear cup, maybe.
1: Okay.
5: Because later on, they suggest maybe putting it in a thermos, like one of your Tarvises or
1: gotcha.
5: Whatever. The debate was first sparked by TikTok post Caitlin, some lady, a recruiter with 16 years of experience dealing with Fortune 500 companies.
1: Oh, I'm going to listen to her then.
5: Yeah. In the video, she argues the Gen Z candidates she sees arriving at job interviews with iced coffee in hand appear unprofessional.
1: Yeah, it's too casual.
5: Yeah. When you show up with an iced coffee or an iced latte, it makes it look like this interview is just a stop on my list of errands that day.
1: Gotcha.
3: Especially if you're, by the way, interviewing for a gig at Starbucks.
1: Yes. Yeah, yeah. Well, I can't help but notice you.
5: She says,
2: yeah. Have you had this iced latte from Dutch Brothers? It's amazing. Just amazing.
5: Caitlin says it looks a little too casual. She argued that you should be showing up to an interview with zero distractions, super focused, zoned in on the person that's interviewing you.
3: When I interviewed Josh for this job, he brought mashed potatoes and gravy, and I was impressed. Well, this is a guy with confidence.
1: No, it was a guy who didn't really want the job.
5: She advised, if you must bring a beverage with you, bring your drink in a low-key container like a sleep black thermos rather than a single
1: use. Don't even bring a
2: beverage. Yeah, I didn't mind the mashed potatoes and gravy, but remember he had a standing rib roast with him. What's that all about?
1: I thought you guys would like it.
2: Uh-huh. I had a bite. It was delicious.
3: Yeah, I don't think you bring anything to a job.
4: No.
3: I think it looks weird.
1: Yeah, I do too.
5: Yeah.
3: Yeah. Yeah. Again, I don't know why it's iced coffee seems to be the focus. But,
1: right. Don't take anything in there. You're
2: fine.
1: Know,
2: I don't know how people order things at Starbucks and how they key them in on the register. There's how many different permutations could you go through?
1: Exactly.
2: And, you know, venti, the different sizes, different add-ons.
3: You want half-calf, extra
2: it's
3: hot.
2: Amazing.
1: It's almost like a foreign language.
2: Yeah, and with everything you say there, they hit a key, by God. It's like, wow, what the heck?
5: I used to work at a coffee shop back 20

0: 30 years ago, and people would come in and they'd be like, I would like a latte cappuccino, because it was like new back then, and so they had no idea what they were really ordering. And so they would order drinks that didn't existed, and you would just make them a mocha.
1: Oh, all right.
0: Every time you just make a mocha, and they're like, this is great, and you're like, cool. They had no idea. Yeah, I'll take a cappuccino latte with hazelnut, and you're like, you're getting a mocha. Every time.
2: But we've become more sophisticated as consumers, though, now.
0: Yeah.
2: Certainly. I had occasion to go to a Cheesecake Factory the other day.
3: Sure. Well, a Cheesecake Factory has everything.
2: They have everything.
3: Yeah.
2: I mean, the chefs in the back must be losing their minds.
0: Yeah.
2: They've got, you know, 300 different entrees or something. So, but it's the same.
3: Tolstoy wrote their menu, huh?
1: Oh, yeah, indeed.
2: Yeah, I wonder what
3: thick menu.
2: They had a special at Starbucks a few weeks ago. The unicorn thing. Remember this?
1: Yeah.
2: And
3: it was a rainbow thing.
2: Yeah, one of my daughters wanted to try it, and I got talking to them, and they said that the baristas hated making it.
1: I bet. Yeah.
3: Isn't it like the sugar count off the chart?
2: It was a couple thousand calories, something crazy. But yeah, that's a tough gig, making all that weird stuff.
1: Yeah, and for the most part, friendly. I can't recall the time I had a surly barista at a Starbucks. So good on them. Whatever they're doing, it seems to be.
2: But
1: they don't need my advice. They're doing just fine. I don't.
2: Yeah.
1: They don't need my feedback.
3: Have you heard? Josh loves us and thinks we're thinks we're personable.
2: The gist of the story, though, is: do you bring a coffee or something into a job interview?
1: No.
2: And this lady says no. But it reminds me. Do you remember the letter we got from the guy that he would when he was interviewing people for his business, he would ask them to go to lunch, and he would ask them to go in their car. He'd go with them. Because he would judge them based on how clean their car was.
4: Genius.
1: I don't know how I feel about this. I don't like...
3: It's almost too underhanded.
1: I remember going to some job interviews, and I barely had gas to get there. Like, when you're on a... Sometimes when you're interviewing for jobs, you have zero money.
0: Yeah, I'd be like, fine, come with me. We have to go down to the stop and wait for 15 minutes for the bus to get here.
1: Yeah, exactly. Yeah,
0: come on with me.
2: But don't you think it's telling when you get in someone's car? You kind of learn about
5: what if they live in the car,
1: right? Well, I don't think it's completely fair.
4: Right there.
2: Well, if they live in their car, then you get a home cooked lunch.
1: I've heard tell that when you interview at Starbucks, they do give you a drink.
3: That they, really?
1: Yeah, they comp you a beverage. So. I haven't paid for a Starbucks.
2: Have you been hired yet?
1: No, but I'm also not really trying to get hired. I just want the free bevy. Oh, I
5: do. A wise man.
3: Bevy.
2: Coming up, we have Today in History.
3: Yeah.
2: And this is a good day to do something, because Today in History is weak.
3: Well, we'll see about that.
2: Not a lot of great stuff in history today. Also, we're going to talk with comedian Al Jackson and the Shoo-In of the Week.
3: Hey!
2: With Chick McGee just around the corner. I'll remind you to go to bobandtom.com. 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
27: Hello, Chick.
3: Hello, Jeff. There's Pat Godwin.
27: Hey, Chick.
3: Hello, Pat. There's Josh Arnold.
1: Hi.
3: Hi. There's Ace Cosby.
1: Howdy.
3: Howdy do. I'm Chick. Hello, Tom.
19: It's all boys school today. Reminds me of going to high school again.
3: Hmm.
19: I went to an all boys school, you know, Josh.
1: Yeah.
3: A lot of fart noises when you were a kid.
19: Oh yeah.
3: Like the hand in the armpit. I could never do that.
1: No, I couldn't either.
3: Yeah.
19: Really?
3: No.
1: You could.
19: Oh yeah.
1: Oh wow.
27: Me too.
1: Oh, yep. Jeff and Pat can do it.
3: No kidding. Wow.
1: Ace is a no. Yeah.
3: I just could not figure it out. I don't know what it was. Maybe I was too hairy or something. I don't know. Can you still do it?
1: Nope.
27: I can't do it.
19: I probably lost that skill.
1: I make fart noises out of my butt.
27: Oh, that's a good place to start.
1: Maybe like eight times a day. Or something.
3: Well, let's...
19: Thank you very much.
3: Let's hear it. Oh.
19: Let's move forward here. As I said earlier, not a super interesting day in history. I'm sad to say. I certainly enjoy this segment, but...
1: Well, give us some things. We can make...
19: We're going to make it fun.
1: Silk out of a sow's ear?
19: This first one is a shocker.
3: The shocker? The Pink, Two, and the Stink, yeah. Or is the other one?
1: Or the Wes Craven film.
3: Okay.
19: In 1952, the first KFC opened where?
3: Louisville, Kentucky.
19: Wouldn't you think?
6: No, it's somewhere in the Midwest.
27: Missouri?
19: Salt Lake City, Utah.
6: What? Oh.
3: Son of a gun.
1: Well, salt was one of the herbs and spices.
6: don't
19: and 10 others?
1: Yeah, so.
3: Huh.
1: They had to.
19: I can't get over that. It just seems so odd.
1: It's amazing.
3: I'm so fascinated.
19: I would have lost Final Jeopardy
3: on
19: that
3: one. Next thing you know, Adam Vinatieri will be kicking a field goal off a mountain. I can't believe it. Unbelievable.
6: We should do that story again tomorrow.
3: Oh, yeah. We should do it every day this week.
1: So that's a good one. You said today was bad.
19: Yeah. Now this one, this is controversial. In 1964, the Munsters premiered on CBS.
1: All right, tell us about the controversy.
3: Yeah, what about the controversy?
19: There was always the Addams Family was more sophisticated. I loved both of them.
3: Boy, that was a controversy, wasn't there? Yes, sir.
6: Well, you know,
3: I remember that. You remember Louis Rukeyser?
1: I mean, it almost tore this country apart.
3: I tell you what. Boy, are you a Munsters or are you an Adams?
19: And I don't think people give it enough credit for its sophistication.
3: I think they give it enough credit.
1: They do.
3: God. Well,
19: because what was the young Marilyn? Was that the daughter?
6: Yeah, the pretty one.
19: Yeah, yeah, but she was considered to be hideous by the rest of them.
6: That was the joke.
19: Yeah, but I mean it was important.
3: Important with a capital I.
19: In 1964, the civil rights era, this stuff is, I think this is important.
3: Talk about making something out of absolutely nothing.
19: Well, you had to, they didn't do, you couldn't have had an interracial couple on television in America in 1964.
3: Was it appointment viewing for you?
19: Did you look
3: forward to it all day? The Munsters are on tonight?
19: Munsters and Addams, I loved them both.
3: Were they both great. On the same night?
19: I don't think, as
1: that
19: I recall, no.
1: That would have been a mistake, wouldn't it?
19: But they were on at the same time.
3: I want to say the Munsters were on NBC and Addams Family was on ABC, I think.
1: Mm.
19: And then, here we go, into the world of television on this date in 1968, 60 Minutes premiered.
3: Okay.
19: Their famous theme song, anyone?
3: Tick, tick, tick,
19: tick, tick, tick, tick, tick, tick, tick, tick, tick.
1: In 1968, Andy Rooney was only 71.
3: Yeah. Boy, that old grumpy crotchety guy never really wore out, did it?
19: And in those days, and I correct me if I'm wrong here, Chick, if you heard the 60 Minutes tick, tick, tick, that meant your football viewing for the day was over.
3: Yeah, that's absolutely true.
1: Right.
19: It was before.
3: And a good football Sunday was when 60 Minutes started at like 7:45 because you knew that second game went overtime. Yeah,
1: when that noise started, I went, oh, do I have all my homework done for tomorrow?
3: Yeah. And I had gym Monday mornings, 8:30.
19: What?
3: Hated it.
1: Yeah, I had a couple Monday. Our first hour was gym.
3: Right. It was awful.
1: Yeah.
19: I remember being a senior in college and having the choice of going to a 9 o'clock class or not graduating. Boy, it was tough.
3: When you were a senior in college now, did you have to figure out how to get home from the apartment of the lady you just balled? Is that what you were worried about?
19: Hardly. Mm. Nirvana, this is important, I guess. 1991, Nirvana released the album Nevermind.
3: Yes, indeed.
1: The world changed.
19: Yeah. And I think they may have sold more T-shirts than albums at this point. I see the Nirvana T-shirts all the time. That one of my daughters walked by wearing one the other day, and I said, do you know what that is? No.
1: That's fine, but I do not underestimate how many albums
6: they sold at the time.
19: I'd like to see some stats.
3: Teen Spirit and that video changed everything.
27: Tom,
3: too.
27: At my house, we have a rule. If you're wearing a rock and roll T-shirt, you have to at least be able to name 3 songs by the band.
6: It's a good rule.
19: I like that.
27: So
19: like that. That's very good.
7: Visitors?
27: I try not to have visitors.
3: Yeah. I don't want anybody at my house.
27: I'm good.
19: In 2007, a show that I think is great, the Chick hates, The Big Bang Theory premiered on CBS.
3: Good Lord.
19: I find that show great.
3: Okay. Congratulations. I try to keep it to myself. It makes people mad.
19: Okay. Well, how about this? Let's do some birthdays. I feel kind of bad for this guy. He's dead now, of course. 1896, F. Scott Fitzgerald. Hey, I say
3: 1896.
19: That's just, don't F. Scott Fitzgerald. It just seems so mean.
1: That's a fun literary. F. Scott Fitzgerald.
3: Yeah.
1: And to hell with Faulkner, too.
19: Yeah. F him.
3: Oh, you're at it.
19: Let's see, 1936, Jim Henson, the great puppeteer.
3: Born
19: in the state in 36. Linda McCartney, she was a professional photographer, fell in love with Paul, and Paul fell in love with her. And
1: well, she thought that was Paul. It really was
19: a second time.
3: And it went like this when she became a photographer. I want to do something, Paul. What do you think I should do?
19: I've heard she was loved.
1: Why don't you take a photo?
3: I'll take a photo. Take pictures of the
7: play
3: leaves.
7: The piano.
3: No, this take a picture of me and Joan. How about
19: this
3: that?
19: This starts getting sad now.
3: Yeah.
7: Take a picture of me and Joan.
3: Oh, that shut your ass up.
7: Make a record.
19: 1948, the birth of the great Phil Hartman.
1: Yes, yeah.
19: You think your wife's a bitch?
1: Come on, dude. She's
3: wow.
7: Ouch.
3: You know,
1: all
3: she's in the open.
1: It was just as tragic what happened to her.
3: She's in the open of her earring is in the open of when he was on Saturday Night Live. She's turning toward him. You see her earring going.
1: Oh, that's her?
3: Yeah.
19: Okay.
3: Grim, huh?
19: Didn't end well. Happy birthday, Kevin Sorbo. Or as I like to call him, Sorbet.
1: What was the name of that show?
3: Hercules. Or was it Hercules?
1: Yeah.
3: Yeah.
1: He and Xena were in the same universe, right?
3: Xena.
1: Those weird Saturday at 4 p.m. syndicated shows or whatever the hell.
19: And lastly, happy birthday, Nina Vardalos. Is that how she pronounced it?
3: Oh, from My Fat Big Fat Greek Wedding?
19: My Big Fat Greek Wedding.
1: Nia, right?
19: Nia,
3: you know,
19: yeah.
3: I point to those live-action programs for kids on Saturday. That's the beginning and the end of the crumbling of society. When they stop showing cartoons, it's Saved by the Bell.
1: Didn't it start with like Land of the
3: Stunk
1: Lost?
3: On ice.
1: Back in the
3: Land of the Law? Yeah. Good God.
19: Or the shows where they'd trick you and all of a sudden you realized it was a religious show. I thought this was a cartoon.
1: Oh.
19: How about a talking cat?
3: Davy and Pokey. No, that was Gumby.
19: How
3: right?
19: many
3: Gumby and Pokey.
19: Have they made a couple sequels to My Big Fat Greek Wedding?
1: Yeah.
7: Yeah.
3: Oh, yeah.
19: What happened? Is she a grandma now or something?
1: Oh, I didn't
7: I
1: see
7: haven't
1: them.
7: Seen
1: yeah,
7: it
1: I don't know.
19: Okay. Okay.
27: My Big Fat Greek Funeral.
19: Well,
1: first one was charming.
19: Yeah,
1: I guess.
7: It was cute.
19: Coming up, we're going to talk with comedian Al Jackson. We're going to get the shoe-in of the week with Chick McGee. Don't forget to get your picks in. Pigskin picks. 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
0: We went to a restaurant for lunch and were followed in by a group of 10 women whose average age was somewhere around 40. 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Could not have been 15 teeth between the 10 women. We made a hasty retreat. We're not going to eat watching these women sucking on their lunch. 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I could hear you, Tom, speaking in my head, making jokes about British teeth and being absolutely right, you Yankee bastard. 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
26: Yes, I know it's a space telescope. Why?
19: They can point it at the Earth and see dirty hippies.
1: That's the Jack Webb.
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0: What's the name of it?
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3: 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Jeff Oskey.
17: Yes.
3: He's at the Incogni news desk. There's Pat Godwin.
17: Hello.
3: There's Josh Arnold.
1: Hi there.
3: There's Ace Cosby.
1: Hey.
3: I'm Chick. Hello, Tom.
19: Hello, Chick McGee. And we are joined via the magic of electricity with, wow, that what's on Al's head? It's comedian Al Jackson.
4: Headphones.
19: Yeah, they look kind of wacky. They're kind of sticking out. He looks like an alien.
4: They do look a little. You know what? There's a light on it, so it's making it look bent. But they're just headphones. But yeah, I see what you're saying, Tom. Okay. I got it. At first, I was like, why are you coming in my headphones like that? I was excited to talk to the boys. It's a real sausage fest in there today.
19: Oh, yeah, right. Yeah. Miss Hooker is taken ill, and Christy Lee is on a little break. So yeah, it's all boys. I think we've been okay. It hasn't gotten too much boys club, has it? I think we've been.
1: Surprisingly. Yeah.
19: And I really wish Christy had been here because we had this list of us. You lived in England for a while, right, Al?
4: I used to go back and forth during the summers for a couple of years there. Yeah, I shot that show for the BBC.
19: Right. So yeah, we had a list of places and names in England that were kind of funny. They'd be considered to be kind of maybe I don't know rude, I guess. Places like Sandy Balls. There was a place called Fanny Avenue. That sort of thing.
4: But, yeah.
19: They're literally, I'm not making this up, there was a Sluts Hole Lane in Norfolk.
1: Hey. just say it, you know, with the L.
19: Norfolk.
1: Yeah, go ahead and just do that.
19: And there was a Butthole Lane in Leicestershire.
4: Isn't that universal? Like, doesn't everybody know, like, maybe we could just pick any other name than that?
3: Oh,
4: there's
3: yeah.
4: I have a picture, and I don't know who I should send it to, but when I was over there in England, we were driving to a shoot, and I had the guy that was driving stop the car because it was a street called White Woman's Lane. And me and my other black co-host both jumped up in the air like we had found our home lane. And I showed it to my black girlfriend at the time. She did not find it funny.
19: I see.
4: But that is an all-timer.
1: Well, why is it that black guys prey on white women?
4: Well, you see, I'm it's just trying to make the news. Josh. It's inside of us.
19: I just wish Christy were here because when I'd mentioned that there was really a street called Butthole Lane, she would have gone, it's one way. It is indeed a one-way street. We had a cool story this morning in the world of sports, Al. Are you a video game guy?
4: No, I'm one of those guys that I appreciate from across the street. I'm like that. I can't play anymore. Like you have to dedicate hours and I don't have that. But I look at him. I'm like, man, that's really cool.
19: Yeah, because I'm not either. But my son Willie is real big in video games. And it's
4: they're not casual at all.
1: No,
4: like any
1: listener
4: that's like, Josh, like anybody that's like, I'm going to get a PS5 so I can play with my son. You need to. It's a literal life change. Like you need to be prepared to put 3 to 5 hours a night into this so that you can figure out how your guy can duck or like a basic move. Like, yeah. Remember there were just two buttons and you'd be fine. And now like you have to really be able to do everything or you can't play.
19: And Jeffrey, you're the one familiar with them. You were saying this Grand Theft Auto release is the biggest thing in video game in games in years. Is that right?
6: Oh, yeah. I'd say this decade. And, like people have been waiting. It was supposed to come out 3 years ago then, and they kept pushing it back and pushing it back. So these people have been wanting this for ages.
4: Asuke, would you say it's bigger than Star Wars?
6: Yes.
4: Me too.
6: Yeah. It's huge.
4: It's that big, Tom.
19: Yeah, well, there was a cool story that from the Houston Rockets, the center, Steven Adams, said he was joking with reporters saying there's going to be a dip in performance because all the players are going to be playing this. So
4: yeah. Well, they said, and this is a weird a betting thing that I saw from years ago, but they said like there used to be like certain cities like Miami that had a built-in advantage because the players would come in, get wrecked, you know, chasing chicks all night and then have a 1 o'clock game. And that's why the spread would be different. But they said a lot of these players now, instead of chasing girls, they have social media so they can just get DM'd so they don't have to go to the club. And so they're in their room by 10 o'clock playing video games rather than being out at the bar. And that's why you don't see as many like athletes, you know, bar fight police call, kind of, because they're all you get. That's why athletes just go, hey, Phoenix, getting ready for a big game. That game ain't got that pose ain't got nothing to do with the Suns. That's just letting all the girls in Phoenix know that Jeff Oskey, starting point guard, is here for a night, and y'all act accordingly. We're at the Omni.
19: Wow. Yeah, well, I was just saying when that thing comes out, I think a lot of these guys are going to be staying up late playing the game, so bet the under. They're all going to be exhausted. Yeah. It's interesting. There probably are gamblers that are so astute that's not really a joke anymore.
4: I think they think about everything, yeah.
19: Yeah, we are talking with comedian Al Jackson. And I guess you're not going to be seeing any playoff games, huh, in the world of baseball in Denver?
4: Probably not. You know, yes, the Colorado Rockies did lose 100 games. My girlfriend was heartbroken. They have a much better, younger team, but they got to get that pitching, man. If you just really can't appreciate it if you don't have it. Like, it's hard to win. And so, I don't know. I'm going to be cheering her up. I think their last home game is tonight. Mm-hmm. And, she's like, I've never seen a baseball fan. Like, she loves baseball. Like in a league of their own kind of way.
19: Oh, cool. Now, the way the show works, we talk about the English language for the most part and words and phrases that I need to learn. We got a whole bunch of new ones, by the way, coming down the pike. Three of the dictionary companies have released lists of new terms in the last several days, actually. But we're going to learn some street lingo from Al Jackson.
4: All right.
19: Okay, go ahead.
4: I want to hear those new ones, but you know me, Tom, I absolutely love the emoji slang, because these are ones that I'm learning as well. So Tom, if I text you a picture of a circus tent, what am I telling you?
19: Oh, yikes.
3: A circus tent.
19: It's a party?
4: That's a good guess.
19: But it's not okay.
1: Does it mean you're erect and horny?
4: Yes, it does, sir.
1: Okay.
4: Oh, what the what?
1: So I'm pitching a tent. Yeah.
4: Oh, yeah. That was great. Yeah, that was a drop the bat, walk to first base.
3: Yeah, right.
19: Good to know some of this stuff, because you know what if you're taking your kids to the circus and you just
1: Dad's got a boner.
19: Wow.
3: This is weird.
19: Okay, I'm gonna reverse course here, Al. I'm gonna throw one of these at you.
4: All right.
19: This is from the Oxford English Dictionary. This was released yesterday. These are new terms. I'll give you a hint. They're primarily used in Bermuda and in the Caribbean.
4: My homeland.
19: All right. Bimpert. You ever heard that one?
4: A nerd?
19: Pretty close. A stupid or foolish person.
3: Oh, yeah, right.
4: Okay.
3: Bimpert.
19: Bimpert.
3: Huh. I'd give you full credit for that. Yeah.
19: This one, jobless or joblessy?
6: It's jobless.
19: Jobless?
6: Yes.
19: Oh, jobless.
4: Like God bless?
6: Jobless.
19: Jobless.
4: God bless you because you're jobless?
19: A lot of people. It says a malevolent, shape-shifting female spirit with a cloven foot.
1: What the heck?
19: Said to lure women to their deaths.
3: Where are you getting this?
19: This is from the Caribbean.
1: You knew the jobless?
6: I had looked it up when knew I had to read it.
1: Yeah.
6: Sorry.
1: No, don't be.
19: Okay. But let's get back to American street lingo and emojis, because I'm not very well versed, especially in the emoji thing.
4: All right, Tom. Here's one that like I feel like I would have never guessed it. Tom, if I send you four emojis in a row and it's just a hand waving, the fist, the thumbs up, and the fingers crossed, what am I telling you?
1: Hand waving, fist.
19: Hand wave. Fist.
1: Thumbs up, fingers crossed.
19: Anybody? Anybody?
1: No idea.
4: Think general. Don't get bogged down in what each one means. Yeah. Think general, like what? Very general.
19: I'm giving you a hand. You're giving someone applause.
4: Go with the first one.
19: I'm giving you a hand.
4: Put it in context of a date.
19: Can I help you out? I want to give you a hand.
4: Put it in context of a date romance.
3: With my hands? Yeah.
4: Yeah. Hands. Yeah. We did hand stuff last night.
3: Yeah, that's right. And stuff. Yeah.
1: Oh, so you might text someone, how was your date with Linda? And then she would, the guy would write to you?
4: Yes.
1: Okay, yeah.
4: Yeah.
19: Now, I hope the fist isn't one of them.
4: Well, listen, we don't judge. It's our third date, Tom.
19: Well, yeah, the
4: don't
19: third date.
1: You tried.
19: The wow. third date. You're getting Mapplethorped on the third date? Oh, my God. Al Jackson is our guest, comedian Al Jackson. Are you working this weekend, Al?
4: This is my, I've been touring with Hannibal for the last 3 weeks, and this is my weekend off. And unfortunately, my girlfriend is going to be out of town, and she's like, are you going to be okay? And I was like, I have the NFL package and an empty house, college football all day, Friday, all night, Friday night, all day. It's going to be a real, like, almost bad for my health amount of football this weekend. Yes. So I'm excited.
19: Yeah. All right. Okay. Thanks very much, Al. It's always a great pleasure.
4: Hey, I love y'all boys.
1: Love y'all. See you, man.
19: Right now. 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
19: Thank you very much, Chick McGee. Don't forget, we've got our pigskin picks competition up and running. All you got to do is pick the winners in week 3 in the NFL, and week 3 begins this evening in Green Bay with Atlanta taking on Green Bay. Make all your picks. You don't have to worry about the spread in this game, and the winner gets a $500 gift certificate from Steven Singer Jewelers. We're going to talk to the winner of week 2 in a matter of moments. That's Mr. Corey Hedges, and he's going to pick against Chick McGee in the famous shoe-in of the week. These are the O'Reilly Auto Parts Studios. 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
2: 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Tune in as Matt Chapkus and Mike Taylor call all the heart-pounding action from a high school stadium near you. 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
0: Welcome back to the Bob and Tom Show. We're in the O'Reilly Auto Parts Studios. There's Jeff Oskey.
6: Yes, sir.
0: The Incogni News Desk. There's Pat Godwin.
12: Hello, Chick.
0: There's Josh Arnold.
1: Hi there.
0: Ace Cosby's here.
1: Hello.
0: I'm Chick, and hello, hello, Tom.
1: May I get you anything, Chick?
0: No. I'm absolutely fine.
1: Well, are you excited to be talking to our upcoming guest?
0: Oh, it's Chewing of the Week. It's Chewing of the Week time. It's Chewing of the Week. Yes! Often imitated, never duplicated. Way back in 1932, the Shoe-In of the Week. The original sport pick, the NFL contest.
19: Joining us.
0: Yes.
19: It is Corey Hedges. Hey, Corey, how are you, sir?
17: Good morning, gentlemen. How are you?
19: Good.
1: Hi, Corey.
19: Now, Corey, you were one of four last week that got 14 of 16 games, and then you won the tiebreaker. So you win that gift certificate for $500 worth of stuff from Steven Singer Jewelers. Are you going to get something for yourself? Do you have a wife, a girlfriend? What's going on in your life?
17: I'll probably get something for the wife.
19: Okay. It's an enthusiastic for my lovely wife. I'll insert that for you.
1: Well, he said she deserves it. He's acknowledging how.
19: Very good. Very good. Now, Corey, it says you live here in Fairborn, Ohio. Is that correct?
17: Yes, sir.
19: Okay.
17: Been there about 3 years.
1: Oh, where are you from originally?
17: Dayton.
3: Good old Dayton. Miami Valley, Tom.
19: That's right. Yeah, that's now, right. Chick McGee does his picks with the spread.
3: Oh, yeah. So you don't have to worry about that.
19: Yeah, that's the challenge today for you, Chick.
3: Well, yeah, you have to worry about it today. That's right.
19: What have you got going over there?
3: Okay, this week's shoe-in of the week, Washington hosting the world champions, Super Bowl winners, the Seattle Seahawks. Washington, a home underdog. They're barking loud. They're plus +7. Who do you like? Washington plus +7, Seattle to cover the +7.
17: I'll choose Seattle to cover the +7.
3: All right. I have to take Washington plus +7. The Indianapolis Colts hosting the Houston Texans, an AFC South matchup. Colts a home underdog. They're getting 3. Who do you like, Indianapolis or Houston?
17: I'm going to take the Colts. I got to go with the Colts on that one.
3: All right. I'll take the Colts plus +3, Tom. The Bengals. I understand that's your favorite team. Is that correct?
17: Yes, sir, it is.
3: Okay, the Cincinnati Bengals travel to Pittsburgh to take on the Steelers, a big, nasty AFC North matchup. Those teams just don't like each other. Pittsburgh, a home underdog. They're getting 3. You like the Bengals or Pittsburgh?
17: I'm going to go with the Bengals.
3: All right, I'm going to take the Bengals minus the 3 as well, Tom. And finally, from Rio de Janeiro, Sunday afternoon, the Dallas Cowboys and the Baltimore Ravens get together. The Cowboys are the underdog in this one. They're getting 3 points, just a field goal. Who do you like, Ravens minus the 3, Cowboys plus the 3?
17: I'm going to take the Ravens. I don't like the Cowboys.
3: Me neither. I'll take the Ravens minus the 3, and we only disagree on Washington. So there you go, Tom.
19: All right. Well, thank you. Thank you very much for participating, Corey, and congratulations on your big win. And I hope you get something nice for your wife from Steven Singer Jewelers. Are you busy today? You got a lot going on right now?
17: I'm just on break from work.
1: Okay. Tell us about your work.
17: I make medical implants.
1: No kidding. Anything specific?
3: Like a hip?
17: No, not the fun guy squishy kind.
1: Right. Yeah.
17: We make full knee replacements, shoulders, hips.
1: Your patellas then.
17: Yes.
1: Yeah, I know the language.
3: You have the ball in the socket for the hip. You got like a case of those. You get me one of those. That'd be good, right?
17: I sure can.
3: Oh well, thanks. I appreciate that.
18: You like the porcelain? What do you prefer there?
3: Yeah, the titanium. What would you recommend? Yeah.
17: Cobalt.
3: Cobalt.
1: Oh, that's nice.
3: Oh, cobalt. Yeah. Wow. That workhorse of the industry.
1: I'm a tungsten guy, really.
3: Oh,
1: yeah.
3: Okay.
19: I like cast iron, but they can't put it in the dishwasher.
3: Well, the only problem.
19: you can't use soap on it. You got to scrub it down with salt.
3: With cast iron, you weigh well over 300 pounds with a cast iron hip.
1: Yeah, you favor one side.
3: Yeah, you absolutely have to list to one side or the other.
1: How long have you been married, Corey?
17: We've been together 8 years.
1: Oh, you guys still love each other, or is there tension there?
17: Back and forth.
19: Josh, you're not helping.
3: It's about time to get your stuff.
19: Okay. Corey, get her something nice.
17: You guys were mentioning yesterday about Benson and Hedges.
1: Yes. Yeah.
19: The cigarette.
3: Yep.
17: Yeah. When my father was in the service, he was stationed with a guy with the last name Benson.
1: They were Benson and Hedges?
17: Yes.
1: Amazing.
3: That's wonderful.
19: Yeah, we were wondering if you had a child, if you'd name him Benson. I think Chick thought it'd be funny to name the kid Benson.
3: Benson
19: so
3: Hedges.
19: You'd have Benson Hedges, for those that remember television cigarette commercials in the 60s and 70s.
1: Well, good on your dad, man. That's great.
19: Okay. Hey, Corey, thanks very much. And keep
1: apparently, Tom's done with you, Corey. Sorry. We wanted to chat.
3: We need to talk about English names that are also naughty parts.
1: Our apologies, Corey. We didn't mean to be so rude.
17: Oh, no, you guys are fine.
19: So, Corey, is there anything
3: except
19: else
3: for Tom?
18: Yeah, the bums rush.
19: Would like to discuss.
3: Yeah, he did get the. You giving Corey the bums rush. Thank you, Corey.
17: Thanks, guys. I appreciate it.
1: See you, man. Congrats.
6: Good one, man.
19: Just about to get Corey's thoughts on the visit of the a Chinese premier today. But
1: well,
19: no,
1: I just think there's
3: I bet he has some
1: way of letting
3: it's an interesting job. He could get me a hip. What are you talking about?
18: We're all going to need hips at some point.
3: Yeah,
1: you just ruined our inn.
3: Jeez. Boy, oh boy. If I have to pay $10,000 for a hip, you're going to hear from me.
18: What the cobalt?
19: What do they go for? What does a cobalt hip go for?
3: Oh, it's got to be $10 racks.
19: Oh,
3: Tom.
19: Easy.
3: Oh, yeah.
19: Shoulder goes. Those have got to be expensive.
3: Absolutely.
19: They got to sterilize them and everything.
3: Yeah, they can't just put them in.
1: I would imagine size them.
3: Yes.

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1: Followed by exclamation point, it's the interrobang.
2: Oh, I see. So it's a question mark with it. Right on top of it is the exclamation point.
1: Oh, I didn't explain it correctly.
2: I had no idea what you were talking about.
3: No, the exclamation
1: point.
3: Well,
1: you often don't.
3: There it is. Yeah, it looks like a P with a period at the bottom.
4: Well, this is perfect because they recommend observing National Punctuation Day by critiquing others' mistakes.
1: Okay.
4: Opening a debate about the Oxford comma online.
1: To me, there is no debate, but yes.
4: Yeah. And or making meatloaf and forming the loaves into punctuation shapes.
1: Well, that's idiotic.
5: Ridiculous.
1: What? Fun? You're going to do that tonight?
4: Yeah.
3: Yes. Now the kids gather around. Hey, yeah. We're making periods.
5: Honey, more ellipses.
1: I'm just going to make a regular meatloaf and go there. It's a big hyphen.
2: Make it a period. Put ketchup on.
1: I like that.
5: That's pretty good.
1: I like that show.
5: You deserve more.
3: You know, you deserve a standing ovation.
2: I when it comes to certain punctuation, I am fairly
1: dumb,
2: divergent. What's the word I'm looking for? What's I know? Say I'm texting.
3: You're texting.
2: I will typically put capital letters where appropriate.
1: Same.
2: Uppercase.
1: Yeah.
2: I will commas, et cetera, et cetera.
3: I'm not a fan of Y-O-U apostrophe R-E. I use that instead of Y-O-U-R, you know, all the time.
1: Yeah, same.
3: You are, yeah.
2: That's got to be one of the number one things people get wrong.
3: Yeah.
2: When they're writing stuff, I think. But the semicolon, I'm a big fan. I'm a man of a certain age. I'm not going to live long enough to spend enough time to find out what a semicolon is for.
1: It takes two sentences.
2: I don't have two independent days that are connected through a theme. I am not going to learn
1: clauses.
2: I'm not going to learn how to do that.
1: It's not just for days.
2: I'm going to let my participles. My participles will dangle throughout the day. Don't you think that texting and all this sort of, especially with AI now, it's just going out the window?
1: Yeah, of course.
2: No one even knows how to do anything.
1: Right. Yeah.
2: So, okay.
3: That's how they're going to take over.
1: It's not a bold stance you're taking there. That's
2: we'll punctuate this with a period. Or with a, what's that dumb thing you call again? An intro bang?
1: Intro bang. I want him to look as dumb as possible when he's talking among his.
5: That's the first date.
3: What was your name? Denise? Have you heard about this? And entry bang?
2: Entry bang.
3: What's this?
2: I would like to take a stand. No umlauts.
1: Why? They're actually part of other languages.
2: That's right. I'm an American. No Tilde days. No
5: Colorado.
2: No fancy serifs on the end of something. Okay. No Tilde days today. That's what I say. This is America.
3: What about ampersand? You like ampersands?
2: Big fan.
1: Yeah.
2: Big fan of the ampersand.
3: All right.
2: Okay. All right.
1: You like dash ampersand? The musical artist.
2: Yes. The musical artist, of course. Yes.
4: A father says a 9-year-old son spent $118,000 on YouTube ads promoting his Minecraft and Roblox video.
1: Man, that's right. Hilarious.
3: Yep.
4: The dad helped his son set up the small $20 ad campaign, but apparently while setting up the account, the company credit card was saved, and the boy apparently kept creating new campaigns over the next 3 weeks. The dad found out when his employer called him into a meeting to explain the $118,000 worth of charges the company card. The dad says he doesn't know whether he'll have to repay the money or even keep his job.
1: Now, if YouTube wants some good PR, they will refund all of that.
4: Exactly.
1: It's not like they can't.
2: Right. Why would the guy in the beginning put it on his company card anyway?
1: That's probably what he has to explain first. Yeah.
2: Even if it was just $20.
4: I'm surprised a company card had a $120,000 limit on it that you could just run up that.
1: Yeah, no kidding. It never got shut down?
4: No. In 3 weeks.
2: I wonder how the ads paid off.
4: I know.
1: I wonder if it works.
4: The kid's sitting at 9 views.
1: Yeah, oh, dude,

0: But if it worked and he's at a million,
1: oh yeah,
0: that's going to pay for itself yesterday.
1: Oh yeah.
2: Wow. We need to do a follow up.
0: I hope YouTube steps up. I do. I mean, this was clearly a mistake.
1: 18,000. I mean,
2: In each one is in a segment of $20.
1: Apparently.
2: Okay.
1: I get mad when my kid orders DoorDash. Like, yeah. I can't imagine. Like, good Lord. Playing loud music on the bus will cost you hundreds of dollars in Singapore. They are cracking down on bad behavior on public buses. Passengers can now be fined up to $391 for playing loud music, putting their feet on seats, eating, drinking, or littering.
2: Is that the place that still whips people?
0: Cane.
1: Authorized bus staff, including ticket inspectors, can issue the citations. More serious offenses, including creating a danger or deliberately soiling a bus or terminal, can bring fines up to $5,000.
0: Yeah, but it's Singapore money. That's like 3 cents, probably.
2: Is Singapore the city where there's no left turns?
0: Oh, I don't remember that. I've been. And I don't remember.
2: There's some major city somewhere, I think in Southeast Asia, where
3: I think it's Stockton, California. You can't turn left.
0: That's right.
2: You have to just always take right turns. And, do they have that? Do they find people in the United States for making too much noise on a bus?
4: I don't think so.
3: I can't
0: just
3: imagine.
0: Get punched.
3: No, yeah.
0: I like that.
2: I haven't taken a bus for a while, except.
0: You don't say.
2: One veil. But that doesn't really count.
0: No, a veil bus does not count. I can't even imagine. Yeah.
3: What kind of a jackass would mention veil during that story?
2: That's the last time I was on a bus.
3: Boy, oh,
2: you taken a bus anywhere lately?
3: I have not. But I keep it to myself if I'd been on a veil bus. I can tell you that.
2: I mean, only people who can afford cars should be able to enjoy peace and quiet. That's what I say. Right now.
3: Yes.
2: We're going to talk money for a second. You may have noticed that the money seems to be exiting one's wallet a lot quicker than it had been just a couple of years ago. Everything's more expensive. And this is where maybe it's time to take advantage of the equity in your house. 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
15: 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Tune in as Matt Chapkis and Mike Taylor call all the heart-pounding action from a high school stadium near you. 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
17: Hello.
16: Hello. There's Pat Godwin.
23: Hey, Chick.
16: Hello, Josh Arnold.
24: Hi there.
16: There's Ace Cosby.
25: Hello.
16: I am Chick, and hello, Tom.
2: Hello, Chick. Hello, Chick. Hello, Chick.
16: Testing.
2: There we go. There, there I am.
16: There
2: okay,
16: you
2: very
16: go.
2: Good. Very
16: yeah.
2: good. Now.
24: There you were. It was your own volume.
16: Yeah, he was adjusting his own volume.
24: The volume of his own voice.
16: Yeah.
2: Yeah.
24: Check. Hello, Chick. Hello, Chick. There it is.
2: See, I've got a volume control of both my mic and.
24: But that's not what was happening.
16: No.
24: It was your own voice.
23: Yeah,
24: your own
23: internal mic.
2: I was just enjoying it.
24: You know what?
23: You have a nice voice. Sometimes you enjoy it.
24: That's totally fair.
2: Sometimes I get to be a fan.
24: Yeah, sometimes you get to be a fan.
16: Sometimes you get to be a fan. Yeah, you're right.
24: As you should.
2: Okay.
24: I like it.
2: We last left you, we were on a bus. Can you tell that story on the air about the.
17: Oh, yeah, I don't mind. So my son used to take when he was in high school, he would take the public bus to and from school, as a lot of the students at the school where he attended as well did.
24: Okay.
17: One day after he's on his way home, and some of the other students on the bus were being a bit loud, and a older gentleman, apparently in his 50s and 60s, was like, "Hey, keep it down." And one of the boys just was like, "Screw you, old man!" And and just went about. The old man just sat there, didn't do anything. Then a couple stops later, when that boy who yelled that got off the bus, the old man followed him off the bus and proceeded to beat him senseless at the bus stop. And the next day, my son saw the boy. He goes, "Hey, I saw you got your butt kicked by that old guy." He goes, I held my own. But, yeah, so.
24: Well, you never know who you're mouthing off to.
17: Yeah, on the city bus.
16: Yeah.
17: Not a place to
16: next
17: do
16: thing
17: it.
16: You know, it's Bob Odenkirk kicking your ass.
2: Yeah.
23: I love that.
17: I love that movie.
2: Yeah, but we had the story about, what was it, in Singapore, they're going to heavy fines for playing music loud.
17: $5,000 if you take a dump on the bus.
24: Whoa!
2: I think it's probably less of a thing now in the world of earbuds.
17: Yeah.
2: Fewer people.
17: I don't know. Have you been to a store where someone's just listening to their music on the speakerphone?
24: Odd.
23: Talking.
17: Yeah.
23: Yeah.
2: I love the talking thing.
16: Talking real loud. They're holding their phone out in front of them.
17: Yeah.
16: In a. Oh, I don't see it. What shelf is it on? Stuff like that.
24: Yeah. Boy, at least that's about what they're doing.
16: Yeah,
17: I don't mind that as much. It's just when it's like, yeah, and then me and Teresa, we went down to the parking lot, and we were hanging out with Jen, and you're like, what?
2: And by the way, 90% chance they're talking to their sister. Have you noticed that? Whatever their people.
24: We're learning a little bit about
2: talking
24: loud
2: in the grocery store. I'm just talking to my sister.
16: Uh-huh. Okay.
2: It's a lady talking to her sister.
16: Yeah.
2: You know what I'm saying.
24: Well, I think.
17: Pat, did you have a song you wanted about Thanksgiving, Halloween?
2: If the dancing shoes fit.
24: It's about Halloween?
23: Yeah, Chick was talking about.
16: Huh?
23: Yeah, remember you were talking about hooking up at a Halloween party earlier.
16: I was?
23: Yeah.
16: Okay.
0: I'm in, yeah.
1: Yeah, we were talking about Halloween.
18: You want to save this for tomorrow, Pat?
24: Yeah, I would. I would.
0: What are you talking about?
18: No, I remember Tom mentioning the dog and the cat.
0: Yeah, the mouse and the bear.
23: So we'll sing about that then.

kiss a guy or two. Well, everybody smash. 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I took home a sexy nurse and woke up with an orderly named Kevin. So if you're going to a Halloween party and drink yourself into a fog, you go to bed with a sexy cat and wake up with an ugly dog.

0: Halloween party.
1: Thank you very much, Patty G. Now, once again, today an odd show because no ladies present. Miss Hooker and Christy Lee both out.
2: On the DL. On
1: yeah, so we'll see what happens tomorrow.
3: It's our period. We could continue. We can't come in.
1: We could continue the sausage fest. But right now, let's go back to the Incogni news desk with Jeff Oskey.
4: A so-called protein maxing trend on social media has fitness influencers eating what they term boy kibble.
5: What is this?
4: Huh? Boy kibble refers to simple, fast, and easy meals that allow fitness-minded individuals to meet their protein goals.
1: Boy kibble sounds like a gay porno.
6: Boy kibble does sound like a Gary Glitter song.
4: Content creator Jackson Hadley shared his version of boy kibble, which involves frozen turkey burger patties over a bowl of rice topped with Chick-fil-A sauce.
2: Huh.
4: While some creators add vegetables to their versions of boy kibble, health experts worry that protein-obsessed carnivore-style diet craze neglects other important nutrients such as fiber, vitamin D, calcium, and potassium.
6: So don't just eat boy kibble.
4: Yeah.
2: All right, have a banana.
4: What do they got to give it?
1: Yes. I just don't call it boy kibble.
6: No, yeah, not at all. No. Not at all.
1: It's embarrassing.
6: I'm with you. I don't like
2: it. It is embarrassing.
4: Yeah.
1: I'm having boy kibble.
6: Don't we need...
1: have a vegetable.
6: We need more dads out there pushing their sons around.
4: Right?
6: And down. I don't mean it in an awful way. I just mean if your son goes, I'm having a bowl of boy kibble.
2: That's right.
6: Smack it out of his hands.
4: Yeah.
2: Yes.
6: And go, no, you're not, ever again.
4: Yeah. If you're going to eat kibble, get on the floor and eat it off the floor, boy.
2: And after this, you're going to want to eat anything. You got to put it in the blender because your jaw's going to be wide shut.
1: Do you ever know anybody that had that done?
2: I have not personally.
6: But he was a grown man.
1: Yeah, me too.
6: He had a severe underbite, and they corrected it when he was like in his late 40s, and his mouth was wired shut, I want to say, for like 6 months.
2: No way.
1: I actually bought a car from a guy.
2: Who had his jaw wired shut?
1: Yeah, and...
2: you're really going to love this car.
1: I mean, really. And he had one tooth they took out in the front.
2: Sure.
6: Gotcha, yeah.
1: And a straw.
2: Mm-hmm.
1: Everything had to go in a blender. He said his favorite thing was spaghetti, but he had to carry around wire cutters.
6: Mm.
2: In the
1: event that he got sick to his stomach, he knew how to do two quick cuts. And
4: I didn't even think about that.
6: Wow. Yeah.
1: This poor guy, he smashed his face in a car crash. That was not the car that I purchased from him, by the way. That would have been a bad sign.
2: It's only been wrecked one time by me. And
1: it was a head-on collision, but it's fine. It's doing great. Well, thank you so much for joining us for our special Boy Fest today. We'll see what happens tomorrow. We'll still be here in the O'Reilly Auto Parts studios. This is the Bob and Tom Show.
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Oh, what a feeling it is to be hanging out with you. Happy Thursday. Let's make it a good one. Jay Coffee checking in, coming up in just a bit. Got a couple of things you might want to know, including news about a new front man for Quiet Riot.

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0: Coming to us from England, that is Katrina and the Waves. And, of course, we are always walking on sunshine. Hey, this is Jay Coffey with a couple of things you might want to know. Well, Peter Byrne of Naked Eyes passed away peacefully back on September the 14th after a brief illness. Ella Langley's Chosen Texas broke the record for the longest reign atop the Billboard Hot 100 after 23 weeks at number one, surpassing Mariah Carey's All I Want for Christmas Is You. 24-year-old John Torah has been named the new frontman for Quiet Riot, beating out more than 700 who auditioned, and Toy Story 5 is now streaming on Disney Plus.
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0: 1991, Amy Grant scored herself a massive hit with Baby Baby, and the song would also earn 3 Grammy nominations as well. So new in theaters tomorrow, Heart of the Beast, starring Brad Pitt. So after surviving a plane crash, a former Special Forces soldier, played by Brad, finds himself trapped in the unforgiving Alaskan wilderness with his combat dog. Now through it all, the relationship between man and canine evolves into what feels like a genuine emotional bond. 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

0: Midnight Fever, Action with Jay Coffey, the Bee Gees, and Staying Alive. And speaking of that, here's an interesting article I recently read. You know, growing older doesn't mean life gets duller. You know, many adults are surprised to find that personality stays largely the same with age. You know, people still want humor, lightness, novelty, and excitement. At 50, that often becomes clearer. 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

This is a test of the emergency alert system originating from an EAS local primary station. 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This concludes this test of the emergency alert system.

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0: Mariah Carey, she would become the very first female artist to debut at number one, and she did it with Fantasy. Hey, it's Jane Coffey. So CBS and MTV announced a special tribute to Dolly Parton with a performance by Kacey Musgraves during the 2026 MTV Video Music Awards, which are hosted by Snoop Dogg. The VMAs will air this Sunday on CBS and MTV. Today's featured artist on the Daily Double Play didn't take music seriously until he studied at Villanova, where he became the leader of the Villanova Singers.
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0: We're wrapping up this edition of the Daily Double Play with Operator That's Not the Way It Feels from Jim Croce. Released in August of 1972, it was the second single released from Jim's third album, You Don't Mess Around With Jim. And we put the action into motion with You Don't Mess Around With Jim. After spending 11 weeks on the Billboard Hot 100 chart, it peaked at number 8 the week ending September the 9th. Jim performed the song on American Bandstand on August the 12th, 1972.
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Open your heart because I have got some hot hits coming your way. 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

0: Mike Campbell's guitar work is so awesome. Tom Petty and the Heartbreakers and Mary Jane's Last Dance. Jay Coffey, new in theaters tomorrow, Forgotten Island. While celebrating their last night together, Joe and Reza stumble upon a mysterious portal that transports them to the fantastical island of Nakila, packed with magical and mythical creatures they grew up hearing stories about from their families. Some will become friends, some will become foes. Forgotten Island is, no surprise, another home run from DreamWorks Animation, one of the best animated films of 2026. Rated PG, 100% on Rotten Tomatoes.
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0: Music by Elton John, but those awesome lyrics by Bernie Taupin, who was inspired to write those lyrics after his first trip to California. Hey, this is Jay Coffey. Did you know 35% of U.S. adults say that caramel is their favorite filling in a box of chocolates? The average parent thinks that 12 is the best age for getting their own phone, and your hair is considered to be the least destructible part of the human body.
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1: And the hits just keep coming. Jay Coffey, always taking care of your musical biz. And just minutes away, AI, not as smart as you think. 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

0: The Police, they released Every Little Thing She Does back in 1981, coming off that great album Ghost in the Machine. Hey, it is Jay Covey. So the news has been filled, I mean filled, with scary AI stories, not the least of which is that AI will wipe out humankind within the next 10 years. Well, we wouldn't worry too much about that. How clever is the cleverest computer currently available in human terms? Well, say you gave it an intelligence test designed for humans and see how it does. Well, researchers have done just that to the latest artificial intelligence machine. They administered the standard psychological test to the AI. The machine did well on the test of vocabulary and of similarities in meaning. It was right up there with a pretty smart four-year-old. This fall, Kohl's has denim for every style, every fit, and every family, but mostly for you. 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

0: From the box office hit movie Mannequin comes Starship, scoring a big hit with Nothing's Gonna Stop Us Now. Hey, this is Jane Coffey. So David Mitchell is back on the case when Ludwig returns for season two on BritBox. I love season one. It was really great. Now an official police consultant tackling a new slate of seemingly impossible crimes, John Ludwig Taylor continues his search for his missing twin brother as one masquerade ends and another begins. Ludwig season two premieres on October the 13th on BritBox.
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0: Coming out of Southern California, Redbone. They were the first Native American group to score a top five hit on the Hot 100. They did it with Come Get Your Love. Hey, this is Jay Coffey. So here's a top tip. You know, drinking alcohol will not keep you warm when you're outdoors in wintry weather. Drinking alcohol in cold outdoors may make you feel warmer and your face may flush because alcohol causes your blood vessels to dilate, causing warm blood to flow to the skin. But your body is actually releasing more heat because of how it processes alcohol, and you may feel warm, not realizing that your body temperature is actually dropping.
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0: Billy Idol, he first released a studio version of Money Money. That would have been 1981, but it was the 1987 live version that became the huge hit. 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

0: Cyndi Lauper's iconic 1984 ballad, Time After Time. 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

0: everybody, I'm in love. So apparently that's happening tomorrow out of 1992. That is The Cure. The song, of course, was written by their founding member, Robert Smith. Hey, it is Jay Coffey. So new in theaters tomorrow, prime time. You know, back in 2006, To Catch a Predator host Chris Hansen sets out to make television history. Now, primetime leaves us with more questions than answers as it examines the ethics of turning real-life crime into entertainment, pushing us to reflect on how we engage with this type of media and our own role as willing consumers of it. 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

0: 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Hey, it is Jay Coffey, so it's fall, and here's some of the things that we love about fall. Changing leaves, crisp air, comfy clothes, the weather, a cozy fire, Halloween, and of course, hot chocolate. 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

0: It's great to be here. 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Who loves coming to the casino?
1: Yeah!
0: Oh, man. Only thing I don't like about coming to the casino, I always got a buddy who's like, hey, man, here's 50 bucks. Will you put it on red? Or here's 20 bucks. Will you put it on number 20? It's like, sure, but I'll tell you right now, you lost. A better bet would be I'm going to take your money and spend it at the strip club.
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0: cars and let's go, baby. John Summers here. Now, which is America's favorite dog? Well, according to Talker Research, Golden Retrievers top the list, followed by German Shepherds, Labrador Retrievers, Chihuahuas, Siberian Huskies, Beagles, Shih Tzus, Yorkshire Terriers, Border Collies, and Poodles. Got that? You'll be tested later.
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Stick around. It's from, a couple of entertainers, both fabulous in their own right, that you may not necessarily put together. Okay?

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0: 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Can you play something we haven't heard in a while?
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0: Today's Lost Classic, On My Own, Patti LaBelle and Michael McDonald. Now, you may not necessarily have thought, well, sure, that makes sense, but it works so well. It was a huge, in fact, it was a much, much bigger hit than the original version by Dionne Warwick. So, there you go. And when I say big hit, it was a big hit all over the world. This is 1986, early part of the year, On My Own, Patti LaBelle, Michael McDonald, Today's Lost Classic. And we'll do another one for you tomorrow, right around the same time.
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0: 2.3% hitting the earth. 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
12: 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Say you had a table.
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12: 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You have seven tables put together. 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
0: Right.
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13: 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Yeah, especially absolutely. 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
0: day.
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0: Cranberries Linger. John Summers here now. Scammers, right? They're everywhere. How many scam calls do you get on your phone every day? Now, we know seniors have to watch out for this, but you might be surprised by the age group most at risk of scams. Gen Z, 14 to 29 years of age, have surpassed baby boomers in their level of scam targeting and victimization. They're more than twice as likely to have their identity stolen, experience some kind of a hack or more social media accounts, you know, because they have all, or have a device breached than the baby boomers.
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0: Donna Summer, love to love you, baby. I don't know, is it getting a little hot in here, I think? This John Summer is now not too early to pick out your Halloween pumpkin. Now, how long will that pumpkin last? I know you want to know. If a pumpkin was healthy when it was picked and diseases were controlled in the field, the pumpkin could last 8 to 12 weeks. 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

0: Tom Petty and the Heartbreakers, Don't Do Me Like That, originally offered to J.D. Salinger, but they took it back. And it's a good thing, too, is their first big shot at fame there. Another reason to get your finances in order, they found out that stressing out about money isn't just bad for your mental health, it can make you look older as well. Now, they did a study, and participants who had high financial stress look like they had aged 2 years more over the study period. I believe that. That's on average, by the way, than those with low financial stress. What's that? Low financial stress?
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2: 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Here's Steve Lloyd-Jones.
3: Hi again, everybody. Welcome in on a beautiful evening here in Allendale inside the Main Street Pub here in Allendale. Steve Lloyd-Jones, Scott Wooster alongside as Grand Valley 4-0. A big-time win over Judson in terms of the score, 96-0, Coach. That was not necessarily the outcome was in doubt, but, boy, the way you did it was really efficient.
4: No, and I think we'll get into it later, but I think the biggest thing was just, you know, I don't know if you can, you know, do some of the things we did on air, and I don't know if we've done some of the things you can do on air at times, you know, just from an efficiency standpoint, you know, quarterback, a ball didn't hit the ground. And so from an execution, we'll get into why and how important that game was when in the next segment, but just it was impressive, you know, the focus that we had and the intent that we had. And to go out and perform that way was really, really cool.
3: It really was. Grand Valley, the win there, 96-0. You heard me right, as the Lakers just put up points in all three phases throughout this game. Tonight, though, who are we going to hear from?
4: Yeah, so we got our general manager, running back coach, Coach Jeff Reardon, is with us. And, yeah, preview that down the road. But changing landscape of college football, right, general manager. And we made that decision in the offseason that, one, with me going back to coach the offensive line, just kind of a delegation, decentralize the command a little bit from a game management standpoint, the revenue development standpoint, roster creation, retention, recruiting, all those things with name, image, and likeness legislation, just so many things in with going on in college football right now. You see a lot of programs going in that direction. So talk to a lot of people out there at the from the Power Four level, Division Two, and you know, all the way across the board. And you know, what does this title, what does this role entail? So yeah, and it's been an incredible move for us, and Coach Reardon's the perfect guy for it, and yeah, heck of a running back coach too.
3: That's right. So Jeff Reardon will be on in just a bit. Then we're going to hear from your tight end, Harrison Unger.
4: Yeah, Harry Unger, senior tight end, 810 guy. So I grew up on Bristol Road. He grew up right down the road in Davison. So got to have some Genesee County guys, bring some toughness, bring some of that to us. But you know, I think Harry Unger's the perfect guy. Like, Evan Furtney, he's getting a lot of attention right now, red zone threat, and he's done some awesome things, and he's an awesome player and an awesome guy for us. But number 10 does a lot kind of behind the scenes, and what he's done in these four games, particularly things weren't going great offensively and in that first game on the road, and he changed the game. You know, everyone sees Brady Drogosh and the running backs pop out, but there's a reason for that, and it's number 10. And, you know, the West Texas A&M game did not start the way we wanted to on offense, and he changed that football game. So he's a huge, huge part of where we're at right now, who we're becoming, and where we're going to go. And, yeah, sometimes, you know, people follow stat lines and all that, touchdowns and everything else. Well, there's a lot of people making those happen. And,
3: absolutely.
4: He is a primary driver of that offensive success. So
3: that's right.
4: We'll get him on here, and that'd be an awesome combo.
3: Yeah, it's fun to hear kind of behind the scenes and how that all works. Coming up Sunday night, 6 o'clock will be the kickoff for this. You're going to have a JV game.
4: JV game, and born out of necessity a little bit last year. We had the back-to-back bye, so to fill that kind of void and get us playing. We played the JV game last year, and it was a phenomenal experience for us, the growth and development across the roster. And yeah, a lot of the names that you're seeing now, we were just talking off air about Isaac Poot. You know, he was a guy that played in that thing and really balled out. Chris Little was another guy. So a lot of the names that you're hearing now, that was the start. And it's just a phenomenal experience. We'll get into it later, I know. But the growth and development across the entire program, not just the roster. And it was a great for us last year, and it's been a great week this year preparing for it.
3: So we'll touch on that as well. Plenty ahead for you tonight. A look back over Judson. Jeff Reardon will join us, Harrison Unger as well, as the GVSU Football Weekly Report gets started after this on the Grand Valley Sports Network.
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3: Bryce Hurley, the running back in there for Grand Valley. Schuster taking the snap. Quick throw left side, caught by Reed. Turns upfield, 10-5, gets a block. He will score! Kellen Reed, touchdown number 3, as he races in for the score.
7: That's 9 on the young season. We're 4 games in. Kellen Reed leads the nation and receiving touchdowns.
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3: And the previous game breakdown for you is the Lakers winning that over Judson 96-0, brought to you in part by Nawara Brothers Home Store, bringing you top name brands at low prices, and by Earhart Construction, the official construction company of the Grand Valley Sports Network. Steve Lloyd-Jones, head coach Scott Wooster, back with you. We're inside the Main Street Pub each and every week. So again, as we were saying at the top, the outcome necessarily itself was not in doubt. You knew that going in, you were the better team. You wanted to see good execution. You wanted to see improvement. Did you get that out of this game?
4: There we go. It's like I'm used to in practice headset. The switch is in the mic.
3: Oh, in the mic. Yeah. Okay, gotcha.
4: So I always have it up because I blow the whistle.
3: Oh,
4: and
3: yeah,
4: all
3: right.
4: The other coaches would go deaf because the whistle would be there. So got it back
3: like
4: down.
3: It.
4: The switch is on.
3: Like
4: so sorry, that's just kind of a creatures of habit, right? But yeah, a lot of things out of this football game, and you talked about it, the improvement, the growth. There were some things just from a standpoint of wanted to you know, there's a couple games that we eliminated the run. Charleston played great run defense. They want to establish line of scrimmage. They want to run the football. We eliminated the run. West Texas A&M wanted to throw the football. We did. We put on a clinic in terms of intercepting PBUs, getting after the quarterback. Ashland, we went down to Ashland, and that's a team, again, wants to establish a run. They ran the football better than they should have on us, right? So we had those games where we took away one element of the game. Hmm. Let's have a game where we dictate the terms and do both, right? To put pressure on the quarterback, to eliminate the run. We've been a really good tackling team, but there have been some yards after contact. So tackling was another one of those, being able to jump in and out of man coverage to zone coverage. Offensively, West Texas A&M, we ran the ball extremely well. We didn't protect well early in that game. Ashland, we protected extremely well, but we didn't run the football. So have a game where we establish a line of scrimmage, we could run the football, we can protect.
3: Yes.
4: You know, so like just the being in complete control of a football game. And so that was a huge part of it. From a special team standpoint, defensively, the big part was we were playing really, really clean. We weren't doing anything to lose a football game, but we didn't make those plays to impact the game. So to go into this one and score two special teams touchdowns, a block punt, a punt return, we impacted the game, right? We impacted field position. We've been doing a great job on covering kicks. We got one inside the five even this game. So there was that pragmatic piece of improvement and growth. But the bigger picture to me, and this is something, you know, since the winter of 2023, just a cultural thing that trying to establish, and it was a fist fight. I mean, it was work over the last 3 years to get this notion that we were going to be the same football team every single week and not ride the roller coaster and not be so geared up for one game but then let down in the next game. You know, and we saw that a year ago, lost to an unranked team for the first time since I've been here. Just that roller coaster and be the same team every single week, be the same dudes every single week. Dr. Damon Arnold, Associate Athletic Director for Student Athlete Development. He works with our guys on a mental performance basis, and he talks about a consistent application of a process to do what's required. And the key word there is being consistent, right? That process, week in and week out, does not matter who your opponent is. And you don't have to get ready for those big games if you stay ready, if that's just your process, if that just is who you become. And that's probably what I'm proudest of, is everyone knew their record. Everyone knew NAIA opponent. You know, you come off a good road win, a really good opponent, Ashland. You come back and there's that sandwich game before the bye week. It's really, really easy just to go through the motions. And the two deep meeting Tuesday morning, I could tell there was a couple guys didn't quite have their minds there and a couple guys in practice. But for the most part, we did. And our leadership was killing it. And by Thursday, we blew the whistle to start the warm-up, and the energy that was in Lover Stadium on that Thursday morning to start that practice, you know, just it was a different feeling. And you never arrive, but we get it, right? We get it that we're going to be those same dudes, that same team. We're going to consistently apply this process. And, I told the guys, you know, held the anchor bone in the dancer locker room, you know, been to a national championship, done a lot of really cool things. As a football coach, that was one of the proudest moments I had, because we got that part of it from a cultural standpoint. And that's huge. It's absolutely huge that because it's not just as a football player, it's as a man, right? Like, if you can show up and be the same dude when things aren't going right with the family, when you get that call that dad's sick or mom's sick, or, you know, you get that call that kid isn't doing well, something's wrong with you. But if you can be that same man every single day, that's what men do. And so we took a huge step forward in that regard.
8: You mentioned leadership really got it done. I'm assuming you mean some players.
4: Absolutely.
8: As part of that. Is that required for players to do it then? And if so, why is that?
4: Well, and I think, you know, if you're going to expect the 18 to 23-year-olds to do it, the 30 and 40 and 50-year-olds probably should model it too. And so from a coaching standpoint, it was awesome. You know, guys went to work, and it didn't feel any different whether we were preparing for Ashland or Judson, or we're going to prepare for Wayne State, Tech, Ferris, or whoever's next on that. And so the coaches did a great job. Our staff did a phenomenal job of modeling that in terms of how we prepared for this football game, the energy we brought. And then, yeah, the leadership, we've got three leadership kind of groups, I guess, a conduit group, a leadership group, and the captains. And, you know, to answer that question, absolutely. You know, that they are the driving force. And a player-led team, special things can happen. And like I said, I didn't have to say much, right? And even those couple guys that I could tell didn't have their mind right on Tuesday, by the end of Tuesday's practice, they did. And I didn't say anything to them, coaches, yeah. Right? And that was player-led. And by Thursday, like I said, it was probably our best practice of the year. And that's a special thing.
8: You were saying at the top as well about how it's hard to do some of the statistical things you did in this game, even on air. I mean, like, just no defense at all. You have Andrew Schuster, a perfect 12 of 12 passing, 290 yards, 5 TDs. Kellen Reed is 5 for 5. I mean, 5 opportunities, he hauls it in. 164 yards, 3 scores. So those guys were obviously outstanding. Kenneth Jones leads you in rushing in this game. 107 yards, he broke broke off a 70-yard run. He is the performance of the week presented by Trinity Health. So you could go on and on about different guys, but like you said, guys came in ready to go. They were sharp mentally, physically, and it wasn't just the starters. I mean, the next guy in, whoever it was, it just kept clicking.
4: No, and there was 94 guys that played in that game. E.T.'s shaking his head because he got it's equipment staff week, and E.T.'s here like he is every week, and so yeah, getting jerseys on close to 100 guys, but 94 guys played in that football game, and like you said, to have that type of execution throughout, the ones, the twos, the threes, the fours. The left side of our starting offensive line played 3 reps. There was the starting offensive lineman played the most reps was 12 reps, right, in that football game.
8: You're saying 12 plays?
4: 12 plays.
8: Wow.
4: 12 plays. We played 4 quarterbacks, right?
8: Yeah.
4: We played.
8: Yeah.
4: We had 4 kickers out there, right? So for that execution to take place with the ones, the twos, the threes, and the fours, and it's just incredible in terms of their intent, their focus, and, again, the growth and development of our football program in a game like that. You can't replicate that in practice. The bright lights of Lubbers are on. There's 12,000 people there. Shout out to Laker Nation coming out on family days. Shout out to our meteorologists that were wrong. And
8: the
4: weather was perfect. We talked about
8: that.
4: That's probably one of the most impressive things. And there was a lot of intentionality behind that. Bryce Hurley, I just heard in the open there. Bryce Hurley is a guy that had a great spring ball, had a great training camp. We come into the year thinking Pascal Onyewu was going to be our guy, and he was for a half. He was averaging 7 yards a carry, and we weren't blocking very well that first half at Charleston. He's been out. Kellen Russell Dixon jumps in.
8: Mm-hmm.
4: We don't miss a beat. Has 144 yards against West Texas A&M, and performed really well on the road at Ashland. Well, now here's Bryce Hurley. There's Arjun Thompson. Here's Kenneth Jones, right, all the way through, and we'll talk to Coach Rubin. But that was across positions. We played, 16 or 17 offensive linemen, 4 kickers, 4 quarterbacks. 12 defensive linemen, 13 defensive linemen. True freshmen played with this new age-based eligibility. True freshmen played. So the growth and development of our program, right? And I think that's the other thing, too, in college football 2026. Nobody's working to develop a program. They're just trying to build a team and win in the now, right?
8: The
4: now. And I think it's very rare that we have the opportunities to build for the future and build a program, because that's not happening in college football, right? It's what can you do for me now? It's an NFL model, right? And so when we can do things for not just the now, but for the future, it was an incredible week and incredible night for that. And it's an attitude of gratitude again for Judson for scheduling it. To play 11 games and to have that night, it's a great, great, great thing for Grand Valley State football.
8: Well, as part of building for the future, a GM, a position that you need within the program, right? So, Jeff Ridden, tell us about him, and I'm going to talk to him next, and why that's such a critical role in your program.
4: Yeah, and, again, the general manager phenomenon in college football, you hear it in NFL, you hear it in the pro sports, but there's that element now in college football with the increased demands from a revenue development standpoint, with the fluidity of rosters, recruiting accelerating every single year. And it's not just recruiting high school, it's retaining, right? Your roster and then recruiting the transfer portal if necessary. So there's so many dynamics at play in college football. And so as we were working to create this role in the Division II world, like, we don't have the resources to go hire a general manager, right? They're going to be a coach, too. And I worked with Coach Reardon for about, I think it was close to 9 or 10 years at Wayne State. And one of the best football coaches, just ball coaches that I know, that I've ever been around. And, that's traveling across the country and being in a lot of different places. He's just one of the best football coaches. But then on top of that, Coach Reardon has been a head coach. He's been an offensive coordinator. He's been in those leadership roles. He's seen it at every different spot. And I think one of the things that makes him really, really unique is Coach Reardon is, a find-a-way guy, right? And we've got great resources and great support at Grand Valley State. But in the fluid nature of college football, facilities and some of the things that we have, some of those resources, aren't the major driving forces of recruiting and retention anymore, right? Mm-hmm. So he sees things a different way. And what he's done in, come in and done, just in terms of revenue generation for us, in terms of securing outside resources that, you know, we never really looked at before here, it's just been incredible. And then, like I said, he's a heck of a football coach. He's a ball coach, and he's coached just about every position on offense. He's coached defensively, and, you know, we talk about our running back position. Pascal Onyewu was averaging 6.5-7 yards a carry before he gets dinged up. Okay. He's not available, so who comes in? Kellen Russell Dixon runs for 144. Yep. And then you just saw it the other night. There's the next running back. There's Hurley. There's Thompson. And they're all – and as the offensive line coach now, that's a godsend, that the ball is fit every single time in the right spot, Steve. Like, I'm not talking – I'm talking about practice. I'm talking about games. It is fit in the exact spot every single time. In protection, it is fit. The pressure is picked up every single time.
8: Wow.
4: By five backs, you know, you're going to see JV game, Len Grayson out there. He's doing the exact same thing, and he was in prom 4 months ago, right? And so incredible football coach, and then brings just incredible value in this general manager role.
8: Well, fun. We're going to talk with him next then, right after this timeout, so stay tuned for that. Tonight, it's the GVSU Football Weekly Report with head coach Scott Wooster, live from the Main Street Pub here in Allendale, and we'll be right back after these messages on the Grand Valley Sports Network.
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3: Zach Olenizak, the quarterback, taking the snap, hands it off. Hurley left side out of one tackle, reverses field to the right. He's at the 15 and the 10. Bryce at the 5. Touchdown, Lakers! Bryce Hurley, what a great reverse and score.
7: Well, he went all the way to the right, left side of the formation. The play was designed to go left. Really was kind of bottled up, and he just changed direction, came all the way back across the field, and scored in the just inside the right pylon at the line of scrimmage, or at the goal line.
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3: We're back inside the Main Street Pub here in Allendale as Bryce Hurley there on that highlight. A touchdown for him. 3 carries, by the way, Saturday night. 51 yards and a score. A great young running back in the program. We're going to learn more about him in just a moment. Our assistant coach perspective is presented by Hampton Inn & Suites, Grand Rapids downtown. And running backs coach, GM for Grand Valley, Jeff Reardon joins me now. Jeff, welcome. Good to have you here.
15: Good to be here.
3: So, folks, as I was saying there with Scott in the last segment, GM, they would think more of that at the professional ranks. But in college game football, I'm sure even in basketball, too, what is it that you guys do on a daily basis? What would that look like?
15: Yeah, and I think it's probably a little different at the Division II level than what it is at the Division I level, just because of how the rules differ with NIL and you know, being able to pay players. So at the Division I level, basically money can come right from the college. A college can just pay a player directly. At the Division II level, that's not the case. You know, you're allowed to obviously give them the scholarship. We've just started using the red card, where we're allowed to pay a little bit more for them to you know, buy food. But we can't pay more than that. We can't just pay a kid a bunch of money to come to Grand Valley State. So the first thing I wanted to do when I got here was, obviously Josh does a great job with Joe, the marketing department, you know, the partnerships we have in the community. They do a tremendous job of you know, bringing in advertisement, bringing in, you know, money that way. But I wanted to, you know, get out there and just kind of educate businesses on, you know, the other side of it, this other opportunity. You can actually partner with a Grand Valley State University athlete, a Grand Valley State football player, that way, and actually, you know, partner, go into a partnership, an actual NIL partnership, the way it was originally intended, using his name, image, and likeness. And in return, he promotes your business. So, yeah. You know, that's kind of how it started, was just getting out there and explaining to people, you know, how Division II works. And hey, we got guys here on campus who, this is a heck of a football program, obviously a tremendous tradition, and there's 19,000 students on campus, and those guys have the most visibility on campus, ton of followers. So, you know, it's a great opportunity for your business, you know, to partner with them, and then also it's a great way of helping our student athletes as well.
3: Yeah, absolutely. So a lot of financial management goes into what you're doing then on a daily basis. Is that what you're saying?
15: Yeah, to an extent. And you know, like I said, it's getting more involved in the scholarship piece. You know, Coach Wooster and I work together in terms of the scholarship. You know, there is an outside collective that we're not really allowed to touch at all. So we can't deal with that. But again, it's I try to help our guys try to set up, you know, partnerships with businesses. And then there's also the red card aspect of it, which I believe I'm allowed to talk about. That's a legal thing for us to use. Red card is the NCAA does allow you as a college to use what is called the red card. And that is money that you are allowed to provide your players on top of the scholarship that can go to, towards them being able to buy food.
8: Yeah, sounds good. Well, I know as we talk with Jeff Breeden here, Jeff's the GM and running backs coach at Grand Valley. Scott was listing just the really impressive coaching history that you've had. Is this a big change from what you've had in the past? And if so, what is this like in these new roles?
15: Yeah, the GM role, you know, obviously being a head coach at a junior college prior to this helped me prepare for it in a way, but this is certainly new, and there's been a learning curve there, you know, and my brother's a coach. He's a coach at the University of Tulsa, and I've spoken with their general manager a few times, spoken with other general managers. But like I said, Division II, it's unique. It's just a unique position, and there's just there's not a lot of Division II general managers out there.
8: So a lot of administrative stuff maybe with that, but then you get to hit the field, running backs coach, and you've got some talented guys to work with here. Tell us about your group.
15: It's a great group of kids. You know, culture-wise, love the room. It's a room, it's a position. I coached quarterbacks for 10 years, and you know, like quarterbacks, only one of them is going to usually be able to be on the field at a time. And but it's a really selfless group. And the cool thing was, you know, just this last week, obviously KRD carried the load against Ashland. He got every rep. You know, the other guys played on special teams and brought a lot of value that way and did a tremendous job. But it was just really good to see those guys get those opportunities. And it was limited opportunities. And they understood that was the expectation. That was the standard. We didn't expect to have a lot of opportunities because we expected to score when we had an opportunity. And you go through the stat sheet and, you know, two guys had three carries, one guy had four, one guy had five, one guy had six. But all of them did a lot with the football. And
8: definitely
15: very productive night. So and the cool thing is, you know, when one's on the field, you know, his six biggest fans are over there on the sideline. And that's really what's awesome about the room, just the culture of the room and the selflessness and the guys picking each other up and coaching each other and supporting each other. It's just been awesome to see.
8: How difficult is that to get guys who come out of high school as running backs? My guess is they don't do a lot of blocking. How difficult is it, first of all, to get the mentality to block? And then how difficult is it to teach them how to do that?
15: Contact courage, we call it. That's something I think you have to evaluate on tape. You have to see that, obviously. You know, you, when you turn on a high school tape, the first things you're going to see are, you know, the big runs, the explosive runs. And if that's all you see on the tape, that can be a little bit concerning because, you know, when you're evaluating a running back to play at this level, you know, you also want to see, like, is this guy, is he a willing blocker or does he love to go in there and block? You know, can he catch the ball? You know, does he show the versatility? So in our program, we obviously emphasize

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5: 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Tight end Harrison Unger is with us now as head coach Scott Wooster returns. Coach?
7: Yeah, first of all, Harry, appreciate giving up your Thursday night, hanging out with us. But getting close to graduation.
8: Yep.
7: Nine credits, is that it?
8: Yep, yeah. Three classes.
7: So graduating December, so not a super tough load.
8: No.
7: This one, kind of put the work in this summer so you could enjoy your senior year. So
8: exactly.
7: I've been kind of going through the seniors here, and this one's special to me. Like I said, an 810 guy, Genesee County guy. But bigger than that, like we said in the open, I think you heard about what the value, who you are to this football program. You know, Kelly.

0: on Reed, and Fertney's been getting the red zone touches, but you're the guy making a lot of that happen. So it's cool that you're here tonight. What the line of questioning kind of goes past, present, future. All right, so let's start with the past. Grew up in Davison, like we said. Where did when did football start for you? Where did football start for you? When did this party get started?
1: Probably like first grade. I remember I played for the Packers, and I used to practice in front of my elementary school, which is like 2 minutes down the road. I played quarterback. Yep. And then the next year I played for the Chiefs. I played like tight end and outside linebacker.
0: What number were you?
1: 14 and then 42.
0: Okay.
1: And then after that, I got to play travel ball with a couple of my buddies. Got to pick the number. I picked 10 for DeSean Jackson. Played receiver and like linebacker, and then middle school was kind of like safety and receiver.
0: Yeah.
1: And then high school, tight end freshman year, and then sophomore year was tight end and DN. That was the first time I played DN, and I was kind of mad. I was like, I'm not trying to play DN.
0: I'm an offensive guy.
1: Yeah, and then was really good at defensive end, went to college for that first, and then moved to tight end once I got to Grand Valley.
0: Talk about a little bit more about the Davison Cardinals. You were part of a really impressive run there. And just what was that experience like? Played for a guy that I know well, right, extremely well. So just a little bit about that high school experience.
1: It was really cool. He came in our sophomore year. We had a big coach who a lot of people liked in the community, and some stuff kind of went on with him. He ended up leaving. And Weingartz came in from Lapeer, who's like our biggest rival. So like that was already a little bit of heat with that. And it was cool that he came in sophomore year, didn't do too hot, but like junior year came around, and like my class was really close with the class above us, and like we talk about player leadership a lot, like now at Grand Valley, and like I feel like our biggest thing that year that we won it was the coaches didn't have to coach. We were on each other from the start of practice to the end, like outside of practice, like just hanging out with each other. We were always going to do extra work, so like the biggest thing for me was like the player leadership, and I'm still really close with a lot of those guys. Like those are my best friends. We went to Tulane to watch Brendan play, like go to Youngstown to watch Logan, like Ferris with Caleb. Like we talk together all the time. We're still in group chats. Like, and I think that just is like the brotherhood that I saw was awesome, and now I'm seeing it with this team again.
0: Yeah. Awesome. And then you, again, some unprecedented success there at Davison. Always been a really good football program, but took it to a state championship, won it. Remember, I was at your semifinal game. I think your guys were playing Stevenson and Troy Athens, and then took it to a state title, and made a choice to big time commitment out of high school. You want to talk a little bit about that? Share that part of the past?
1: Yeah, I committed originally to go to Air Force out of high school. Really good opportunity. Definitely a tough one. When I was getting recruited, it was kind of around COVID. I know that makes me pretty old, but. Like it was just a big conversation with my family. Like I really look up to both of my parents, and they were just explaining like how big of an opportunity that is, like for me, like post graduation, and like just like what it sets you up for afterwards. And like I don't come from like a military family at all, so it was kind of like a big step for me. And I was like, all right, I'll do it. Like let's go. And then like season kept getting shut down, and like around December, I was like looking up videos about like day in the life at the academy, and I was like, I don't really know if this is like for me. Started talking to Grand Valley a little bit again, ended up just going out to Air Force, got hurt before I went out there, so I ended up going to their prep school, which is like the same exact thing. It's on the same base. We run the same playbook. Wasn't a fan at all. Like, it was just a culture shock from like 7:30 in the morning to like 9:30 at night. You're just, they're on you. Like, doors open, they're looking in your drawers. Like, so I ended up leaving there. Coach Weingartz got me in contact with you guys, and I just knew like that's where I wanted to go right away. So,
0: came to us at Grand Valley State as a defensive end.
1: Correct.
0: Right? And then making that transition back to offense, and you and Coach Coop and that room.
1: Yeah,
0: talk
1: so I
0: a little
1: came
0: bit
1: in,
0: about that.
1: I came in as a defensive end, and like you know in high school, my defensive end position was a little bit different than the crush. I was a stand-up guy, basically like a glorified outside linebacker that we just called a DN. Then Air Force, it was like a 3-4, so I was like their boundary guy. And when I came on my visit, they were showing me a lot of clips of the guys out wide rushing the pass. I was like, yeah, I can do that. Like, it's a 3-point, but I did that a little bit in high school. I got here, and I'm like head up with the tackle, and I'm just like, yeah, this just isn't it. Like, I don't know. And like, I had a couple surgeries before I got here, and I was like, I don't know if football's really it anymore. Moved to tight end, like that's my freshman spring, and just took off. Like, tight end doesn't really change anywhere you go. I played it in high school and kind of like fell in love with the game again. I think Coach Coop's a big reason for that too. Like, he's really big on, like, coaching the plays, but, like, not making you a robot. He's like, I'm cool with if you guys can figure out a way to do it that's more comfortable for you. and you can like do it a little better. But I'm not going to coach you guys like on it. I'm a lot of weird stuff, but it's, if it's not working, I'm going to make you go back to like what I really want you to do. So being able to have the freedom and flexibility to kind of go out there and be yourself is really big.
0: Awesome. Talked about it, wrapping this thing up, the college journey, senior year, mm-hmm. and we'll keep this party going as long as we possibly can. But come December, going to have a degree. What's the next steps? What's the next 50 look like for you?
1: So my degree is in advertisement and public relations. I did an internship with Tim Knott with like sports and media communications, and that stuff really interests me. So I'm looking to do something with that. And then, I don't know, I extended my lease. I want to stay out in Grand Rapids. I love it out here. I want to find something with that. Like maybe one of like the semi-pro teams, or maybe come back and work for Grand Valley and Tim Knott. So
0: kind of Hotel California. It's tough to leave the place, right?
1: It is tough to leave the place.
0: So yeah, like I said in the open, man, you've been such a big reason, not just from a, we're scoring some points, we're getting the ball down the field, and a lot of it is because of you, right? And in that Charleston game, West Texas A&M game kind of changed the game for us, right? But I think culturally as well, some of the things you talked about, being kind of, you're not a super vocal leader out in front, but I know what your leadership is in the Dampster on 48th Street, day in and day out, and you're a huge, huge part of this, so let's keep this thing going as long as we possibly can.
1: Yes, sir.
0: Love you, man. Let's have some fun finishing this thing up.
1: Let's get after it.
2: All right, tight end Harrison Unger with us tonight. Great to have him. And we'll be back with a little preview of the JV game coming up on Sunday. Community Christian College, the opponent. We'll talk about that next as the GBSU Football Weekly Report continues after this on the Grand Valley Sports Network.
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2: Judson comes on a blitz. They pick it up. Sandoff, the catch right side. There he goes. 30, 20, 10, touchdown. Corey Sandoff scoring on a great quick throw to the flat.
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2: Corey Sandoff becoming an explosive player in that receiving department for the Lakers, as evidenced by that highlight there. Grand Valley 4-0, a win over Judson this past weekend. Now, it is a bye week technically on the schedule, but there's going to be a JV game, Coach, that you'll touch on here as a part of things. And this preview brought to you in part by Fast Signs and by Hampton Inn & Suites Grand Rapids downtown. So Community Christian College there coming in for a JV game. And so talk about how this plays out, who plays, like how does this work?
0: No, it's like I said, born out a little bit of a necessity last year,
2: yeah.
0: You know, and just trying to get guys playing. And I think just, again, we go back to modern-day college football. And, you know, with the transfer portal, just talked about roster creation and retention, recruiting. But we're good at that. And obviously with Grand Valley State's tradition, we can attract a really high-quality student-athlete. And we're really good coaching. We're really good at development, Landon Mitchell. So some of those guys are going to have opportunities. And, you know, we talk about JVR Suggs now with the New Orleans Saints and Nigel Fourqueen with the Chargers and Niles King, I believe, with the Chiefs. And all those guys started on our roster. Those juniors and seniors, right, like those are guys 5 years ago, 10 years ago that you'd be counting on to be a junior and a senior. Well, you can't necessarily count on that anymore because of the transfer portal and that dynamic. So being able to develop a young roster, right? Develop a young roster. And we just talked about, you know, what Judson and that game, you know, getting guys those live quality reps. But here's an opportunity now. A lot of those guys that even played in that Judson game were on scout team throughout the week, right? They're prepping us for Judson. They're prepping us for Ashland, Wayne State next week. But this is their week, right? So we've been bringing in freshman classes of between 36 and 42. There's a couple second-year guys that haven't quite cracked that two deep yet. That, you know, they're waiting their turn, so they're on that JV roster this week. But it's the opportunity to go through a true game week, right? So get the game plan in front of you, learn the nuance of that defense, practice it, go through a pregame, go through a pregame meal, everything preparing them for next year when it is legitimately their time and they're going from game plan to game plan from week to week. So super, super critical in modern day college football to get younger guys playing.
2: Yeah.
0: You know, and even from last year to this year, now we've got age-based eligibility. A lot of people call it 5 for 5. So there's no red shirt anymore. You have 5 years to play. Well, we got to get guys out there and play. And this is just that opportunity. And like I said in the prelude in the open, it's not just our roster; it's the entire program, it's the entire Hosford Football Center. Coach Cooper, who coaches our tight ends, he's our director of player personnel. Well, he's going to be the offense coordinator this week, and he's prepped him that way. Evan Egan works with our scout team, offensive line. He's a student assistant. Well, he's the offensive line coach this week. And Drew Peterson's the defensive GA, but he's the defensive line coach for the JV
2: game. Nice, yeah.
0: So on and so forth across the board. Coach Matt Carruth is our assistant head coach, defensive line coach. Well, he's the head coach for this week. So he gets the experience of addressing the team, making some of those in-game decisions. So there's a decentralized command part of it, a delegation part of it, but a total growth across the entire program, not just the roster.
2: Yeah.
0: And you know, like I said, it's just a critical week, just an amazing week for everything Grand Valley State football.
2: So you get to kind of sit back and evaluate not only guys on the field, but your coaches a little bit too.
0: Absolutely. And like, you know, we use this bye week, and our practice was, like we talked about, some advanced scouting, some fundamentals, some things that we had to really improve on in our two deep. An hour and 15 minutes of it was our JV. And then we'd get in the film room afterwards. We'd get in the staff rooms, and we would watch the two deep, right, and, you know, make those corrections and talk about where we're going to go. And then we'd physically switch chairs, and Coach Reinhardt would get off the con, and then Coach Cooper would come over, and he would run that meeting just like he was the coordinator.
2: Oh, wow. Yeah.
0: And Coach Egan, and we would go play-by-play right around the room, Coach Perry, assistant wide receiver coach, system special teams. Well, now he's the wide receiver coach. You know, what do you think here? What do you think here? What do you think here? Coach it like you're going to coach your guys in the meeting tomorrow. And then we could support them, make, you know, hey, well, no, this is what he's got to do. No, I really like that. No, he's got to be a little bit better on this. So just, like I said, program-wide development week, and just the growth that took place in these 4 or 5 days going on into Sunday is just, it's incredible.
2: By way of the team as a whole, this bye week gives you a chance to take a breath, maybe look at some fundamentals again. Who knows? Put in a play you haven't had so far this year. What is the benefit of this week? How does it help you besides the obvious rest?
0: Yeah, the recovery piece of it. And, you know, we talked to our guys early in the week. As a student, right, here's an opportunity. Now, you're not coming back in. You know, you're not watching the practice tape. You're not studying a game plan. go see your professor in office hours, go get ahead on a paper, go to the writing center, get ahead academically, because we got a stretch coming up here in GLIAC play that's no joke. Get the body right. Maybe you got a little extra time now to, you know, get in and do some prehab or work on, do some body work and get feeling great. Get to sleep a little earlier. We didn't wake them up quite as early. So, yeah, the body and the recovery, you know, get ahead on life a little bit too, or catch up on life a little bit. Maybe it's a FaceTime to somebody back home you haven't talked to in a minute.
2: Yeah.
0: So just utilizing that in every way, shape, or form. And then, like you said, the obvious ones in terms of, you know, the floor of this program has increased dramatically since January. But now let's continue to push the ceiling up.
2: Very, very good. Well, book it with Hampton Inn & Suites, Grand Rapids downtown, 6 o'clock kickoff. Community Christian College will be the opponent, the JV game there at Lover Stadium, Sunday night, 6 o'clock. We'll be back to wrap things up right after this on the Grand Valley Sports Network.
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2: Back one final time here in the GVSU Football Weekly Report. Steve Lloyd-Jones, Scott Wooster. Grand Valley set to play a JV game Sunday night, 6 o'clock the kick. That'll be free to come on out and watch that. The Community Christian College is the opponent. And just need to, as you've been talking about, Scott, the foundation that's laid, not so much this year, although development is certainly a piece of it, but boy, the next year or two for Laker football, these are guys that'll be a part of that.
0: No question. Exciting. Not just the now, but the future as well.
2: Yeah. Well, and it's kind of a natural breathe point, isn't it, in the season, where
0: you can look
2: at what you've done and get ready for what's coming up.
0: No, and I think a little bit of that, we chop wood, carry water, talks about one eye for the journey, but you know, like in a game week, it's focused on what's right in front of you. But this is an awesome opportunity to, you know, see what we've accomplished, and just like we do in the senior interviews, a little past, present, future, and look at what's to come.
2: Yeah, Grand Valley here at 4-0, and through the non-conference part of the season, and now the conference schedule ready to begin. Well, that's going to do it for us tonight. Big thank you to Jeff Reardon for stopping by, Harrison Unger as well, as Grand Valley, the JV game, 6 o'clock kick on Sunday night. Our thanks to Chad Cashman in the studio. For Scott Wooster, I'm Steve Lloyd-Jones. 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

Tesla, despite what Google may say, is alive and well. Yeah, there was another one of these hoaxes, apparently. No, no, no. He's doing well. Here he is with Moving Out, Anthony's song.

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0: Madonna, Into the Groove, the movie soundtrack, Desperately Seeking Susan, you might recall. I'm John Summers. 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

0: 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They took home a record-breaking 9 trophies. That's a lot.
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0: Gordon Lightfoot, greatness there with Sundown, sometimes called the Poet Laureate of Canada, and deservedly so. I'm John Summers. Now, okay, your dog may be your best friend. 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